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2: Lows dip down to about 65 overnight under partly cloudy skies. Southeast winds, 5 to 10 miles an hour. Sunshine mixed with clouds at times again. Tuesday, slight chance of thunderstorms. High temperatures reach up to 83. Chance of thunderstorms Tuesday night. Lows level off around 63. Partly cloudy. Mainly clear and dry Wednesday and Thursday with highs in the low 80s. Looking further out, 84. Friday, 89. Saturday, and 89 on Sunday. Right now, 75.
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1: Lows around 65. Overnight under mainly cloudy skies. Southeast winds 5 to 10 miles an hour. Slight chance of thunderstorms. Tuesday, highs level off around 83. Sunshine mixed with clouds at times. Partly cloudy. Tuesday night, chance of thunderstorms. Lows dip down to about 63. Mainly sunny and dry Wednesday and Thursday with highs in the low 80s. Taking a look at the extended forecast, 84 Friday, 89 Saturday, and 89 on Sunday. Currently 73.

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1: Lows around 65. Overnight, under mainly cloudy skies. Southeast winds, 5 to 10 miles an hour. Slight chance of thunderstorms. Tuesday, highs level off around 83. Sunshine mixed with clouds at times. Partly cloudy Tuesday night. Chance of thunderstorms. Lows dip down to about 63. Mainly sunny and dry Wednesday and Thursday with highs in the low 80s. Taking a look at the extended forecast, 84 Friday, 89 Saturday, and 89 on Sunday. Currently 73.
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4: Lows around 65. Overnight, under mainly cloudy skies. Southeast winds, 5 to 10 miles an hour. Slight chance of thunderstorms. Tuesday, highs level off around 83. Sunshine mixed with clouds at times. Partly cloudy. Tuesday night, chance of thunderstorms. Lows dip down to about 63. Mainly sunny and dry Wednesday and Thursday with highs in the low 80s. Taking a look at the extended forecast, 84 Friday, 89 Saturday, and 89 on Sunday. Currently, 73.

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2: Lows level off around 65. Overnight, under mainly cloudy skies, southeasterly winds 5 to 10 miles per hour. Highs around 83. Tuesday, slight chance for storms. Chance for storms Tuesday night, lows dip down to about 63. Dry Wednesday and Thursday under mainly sunny skies with highs in the low 80s. Looking further out, 84 Friday, 89 Saturday, and 89 on Sunday. Right now, it's 72 degrees.
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Lows level off around 65. Overnight, under mainly cloudy skies, southeasterly winds 5 to 10 miles per hour. Highs around 83. Tuesday, slight chance for storms. Chance for storms Tuesday night, lows dip down to about 63. Dry Wednesday and Thursday, under mainly sunny skies, with highs in the low 80s. Looking further out, 84 Friday, 89 Saturday, and 89 on Sunday. Right now, it's

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1: Lows level off around 65. Overnight, under mainly cloudy skies, southeasterly winds 5 to 10 miles per hour. Highs around 83. Tuesday, slight chance for storms. Chance for storms Tuesday night, lows dip down to about 63. Dry Wednesday and Thursday, under mainly sunny skies, with highs in the low 80s. Looking further out, 84 Friday, 89 Saturday, and 89 on Sunday. Right now, it's 71 degrees.
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3: Lows level off around 65. Overnight, under mainly cloudy skies, southeasterly winds 5 to 10 miles per hour. Highs around 83. Tuesday, slight chance for storms. Chance for storms Tuesday night, lows dip down to about 63. Dry Wednesday and Thursday under mainly sunny skies with highs in the low 80s. Looking further out, 84 Friday, 89 Saturday, and 89 on Sunday. Right now, 70.

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1: Lows level off around 65. Overnight, under mainly cloudy skies, southeasterly winds 5 to 10 miles per hour. Highs around 83. Tuesday, slight chance for storms. Chance for storms Tuesday night, lows it down to about 63. Dry Wednesday and Thursday under mainly sunny skies with highs in the low 80s. Looking further out, 84 Friday, 89 Saturday, and 89 on Sunday. Right now, it's 70 degrees.
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0: holidays. And Biggie said, I'm out of all vacation days, all sick days, and all FSA money, so why don't you pay for my contacts for 3 months? And his mom said, done. Merry Christmas. Yeah.
1: So sweet.
2: Sometimes, you know, a story. We're
3: don't
2: jaded.
3: Cry, don't cry,
2: we're
3: don't
2: jaded.
3: Cry.
2: That's right. But sometimes a story comes along. You just, it's the human touch. You know, that's a mom.
1: And that is a lot of money. I wear very. I fully admit I'm a bougie contact wearer.
2: Yes, yes.
1: I am. I'm a daily disposable.
3: Woo.
1: Okay. Yeah, they're pricey.
3: That's fancy.
1: They are, and they are very expensive. But it's the best for your eyes. I don't have eye issues, and
2: it's the one part of his eyes and his toes.
3: You got to take care of what you can.
2: That's the one part. By God, he is spending money on his eyes and his toes. The rest of it. You've seen what's happened.
3: I mean, you can't afford to go blind.
2: That's right.
1: But, you know, even my own body doesn't get it, okay?
2: Mm-hmm.
1: I'd love to show you. I should pull up my chart and let you see the message from the doctor I got yesterday that was like, your blood work is remarkable for someone your size.
3: They're going to study you.
1: They really will, because she's like, you know, if you just looked at my blood panels and things, you'd go, this guy's all right.
0: I bet when the new medical students come in to whatever college, they put your my chart up and say, you're not going to believe this guy.
3: Figure out what's wrong with him.
0: Figure this out. This is unbelievable. His eyes, his toes, and his blood are great.
1: Great.
2: The rest of it?
1: Nothing.
2: The rest of it is no good.
1: It's like the math problem of Good Will Hunting. Somebody's just going to leave it up on a chalkboard and some kid's going to figure it out.
2: And by the way,
0: some janitor.
1: What the hell?
2: Oh, you're cured.
1: So we've talked about my ongoing issues with GLP-1s and getting them. Insurance will not cover them.
0: Right.
1: So once again, we tried to run it back door through the heart and said, instead of wait, let's try heart.
2: Yeah.
1: My blood work is so good. In the note, she said, our pharmacy says there's no way to get you a they won't cover a GLP-1 because you look
0: terrible.
1: I look horrible, but on paper I look good.
2: Yes, yes. On paper you look great. Unfortunately, they play the games on the field. This is, you know, this is it.
1: Okay,
2: all right. Also, down moment for me. I've been waiting for this. Now, Biggie knows this.
0: Golly, this started probably 5 years ago. Chris Dem, former member of this program, started going to New York with the Tanger Center. We have a building here that puts on Broadway shows called the Tanger Center. Wonderful. Just came in.

0: into you know, fruition 6 years ago, and they put on these shows that come down from Broadway. And in like 2021 or so, Chris Dem went to Broadway with the Tangers, and he was invited to Broadway, and didn't say a word about it, as was his, that was his modus operandi. All of a sudden, he's just back from New York, and you're like, hey, where were you?
1: I was tired. I'll never forget. I'll never forget that icy exchange.
0: Yes.
2: Yes.
1: So it's like, well, you know, it was a whirlwind weekend. Yeah. No, we don't know.
0: No, no one said what?
1: You didn't tell us.
0: You
1: that.
0: Didn't tell us you were going. It's just a like a 36-hour trip. You go up on a Saturday morning, you see two Broadway shows on Saturday. On Sunday, you see a matinee, and then you come back Sunday night's whirlwind. So you did it a couple of times.
1: My flight was delayed. From where? What flight?
0: He's very quiet.
1: I would have loved to have put this on the grid.
0: He's very, very private. So, I would have put it right on the grid.
3: So he wouldn't say anything about it, but then he'd come in and be like, oh, I'm so tired.
0: Yeah. For what?
1: He'd want to regale you with stories.
0: Yeah.
1: Oh, the show was spectacular.
0: Yes.
1: What show?
0: All right. So that was 2021, 2022. Well, the next year, a few years later, someone who works here in the sales department said, they're asking you, to me, they emailed me and said, they're asking you to go to New York for a weekend in August to see Broadway shows. And I wrote back, you've got the wrong Chris.
1: It happens.
0: Yeah, it's like, hey, emails get confused. Wrong email address. And she wrote back and said, no, they want you. Of course, they wanted him first, but he has an issue with traveling. Apparently, he was getting so old, he couldn't get in a plane.
1: Oh, look at that. He can't. He's so old, he can't get in a plane. Yeah. I'm too fat to get in a plane.
3: Or they wouldn't fly him first class or something?
0: Something. Yeah, maybe. Okay. Something. So they're like, they want you. I said, all right.
1: That's right. It just was a terrible regret. You know, he responded in some oldie English. Like coming from a...
0: It is with heavy heart.
1: I always think of him as like writing things on a scroll in like Knights of the Round
0: with
1: Table.
0: A quill.
1: Yeah.
0: It is with heavy heart. I
1: shall not be able to attend thy Broadway shows on this weekend.
0: The Great White Way shall remain empty for me.
1: Of 2023.
0: So I get invited. I went. I meet the gang from the Tanger Center. Some other media people go from here, television, radio personalities. We're like, yeah. You know, have all sorts of fun, see a couple shows, three shows, come back, got delayed, lightning, got in here at like 1 in the morning, did the show, boom, boom, boom. That was 2024. Okay, 2025 comes. They say, they want you again. They want you to come. I said, oh, perfect. Great. Okay, good. That's when I ran into the guy, I can't even remember his name, in the airport.
1: John C. Reilly.
0: Yes.
1: Yes.
0: John C. Reilly in the airport. Here's the other few notable things. That was when one of the TV personalities from here, we're at dinner before the Broadway show, and he says, you must just be just like me. You're at the Civil Rights Museum every other weekend. And I was like, of course I am.
1: Absolutely. Better believe it.
3: Have a lifetime pass.
0: So of course, obviously, yeah. I'm a charter member over at the...
1: I have it saved right here in my Google Maps. I'm there so much I marked it as home.
0: Right. We had that conversation.
1: Yes.
0: It was a wonderful time. Then the lady who worked at the Adult Contemporary station, I was getting I was on the Diet Coke. I was on the sauce at that time. Still am. And I said, I've got to cut out Diet Coke. And she said to me, and I'll never forget this, she goes, do you do heroin? And I said,
1: not yet.
0: What do you have in mind?
3: Did you have some?
1: I mean, it is New York.
0: So you come up to my room later. I'll show you a really good. Yeah. You're gonna forget all about Diet Coke.
1: I'll get a Civil Rights Museum guy to tie us off. He's nice. He'll monitor us too.
0: Old Civil Ben over here just tie you a vein off. We'll be just fine. I said, no, I don't do heroin.
1: She goes,
0: then do Diet Coke.
3: Which one's gonna kill you?
0: Right. So wonderful time. All is well. That's when I scrambled around to get my real ID. I drove 2 hours to get my real ID.
1: Oh gosh, yes.
0: That was a year ago. So it's always in August. So July comes this year, and my wife says, I guess you're getting ready for the trip. I was like, yeah, just waiting for the email, waiting for the correspondence. I always get it about 2 or 3 weeks in advance. They say, clear your calendar. We're going to New York. Here are the shows we're seeing. And I have done everything I can to impress them. My diet, all of it. I try to, you know, put on a brave face in front of all of them. I try to be real, like, in the know, in Broadway.
1: I'm hip.
0: And I'm always like, yeah.
3: Hamilton.
0: Yeah. Woo. You know, I do all that stuff. Yeah, even last year, they were like, you better put something on social media. I learned how to use social media.
1: That's right, you did.
0: Right. I went. I was on the Brooklyn Bridge. Like, look at me. I'm on the Brooklyn.
1: What was the hashtag? Rube in the city?
2: Rube in the city.
0: That's where Rube in the city was born. That's right. So my wife says, it's getting a little, now it gets into August. It's getting a little late here. They're giving you notice here on this trip to New York. I said, well, you know they want me. I said, you know, I'm the guy.
1: Who else are they going to get?
0: Who else they going to get? Right. Right. Biggie can't fly.
1: B.B. Shea. He's new to museums, but no one's buying that.
0: Right. I said, Chris Dibbs retired. And gal over at the AC station did heroin. She got fired.
1: Yeah.
0: She didn't really do hair.
1: Who are they going to send? Rachel? She ain't going to that Lib City.
0: Yeah, I said, Rachel ain't going up there. She's packing heat.
3: They don't let you take those on the plane.
0: They ain't doing that. No. So it was like tick-tock, tick-tock. Well, now we're down to like mid-August, and my wife says, are you going to New York this year? And I said, they must have canceled the trip. They must have not done that trip this year. And then yesterday, B.B. Shea says, looks like Katie from our sister station went on the trip to New York. And I said, what? What? And you know what she did? She took the day off work. They were in New York this past weekend seeing all these Broadway shows. And then she took the day off work.
1: Well, so much fun.
0: What? The Tanger Center has got all these great shows. Their lineup is unbelievable. This is the year I was like, I'm going to New York. Start spreading the news. Katie walks in her day. She's like, I'm still tired.
1: So many great shows.
0: Oh, that New York trip. Unbelievable. I was like, well, I guess my invitation got lost somehow in transit.
1: I wasn't going to say anything.
0: I appreciate that.
1: I watched this happen live all weekend.
0: What?
1: From her social media.
0: Oh, yeah.
1: And I was like, because she put up a picture, and I was like, wow, that's the trip.
0: That's the trip.
1: Because I noticed there were other media people.
0: Yes.
1: There were TV anchors.
0: Yes.
1: And people we know. And I was like, ooh.
0: Mm-hmm. One glaring absence.
1: So I really was torn on what to do. Because I was like, maybe they offered and he declined. But I knew you didn't have much going on that weekend.
0: Do I ever? Don't you say that every single weekend.
1: I was like, you know what? I'm just not going to bring this up.
0: Thank you.
1: And I'm going to pretend maybe... And we're going to pretend it didn't happen, and maybe he'll never catch wind of it.
0: Let me tell you how B.B. Shea handled it yesterday. Looks like they went to New York without you. A little different tact. I appreciate
1: you. Sorry, B.B.
0: Boy, you must be ticked.
1: Well, I actually...
0: Hashtag Tanger Man. How about that?
1: Driving home yesterday, I was like, all right, we made it. No one brought it up.
0: Yeah, I know about it. Well, I know all
3: they
0: about
3: were
0: it.
3: For the day. We thought that they missed because all their kids were starting school.
1: And I was like, okay, we're just going to go with that. And I know you, so I'm like, he's not going to see it on social media.
0: Of course not.
1: So I was like, all right, we dodged that. I wasn't going to hurt his feelings and be like,
0: you know, B.B. Shea went, looks like they were in New York without you.
4: Just like high school, right? Left you out.
0: Got a Yankees game, three Broadway shows. It's unbelievable. And I was like, I was going to go. Sir. Then I told B.B. Shea said, well, you could have gone to Orange Theory in New York City. I said, I went to Orange Theory last year in New York City and the year before, and I sent him the photos to prove it. You're welcome.
1: I got him.
0: You're welcome. I took a picture. Remember I went to the M&M store?
1: Yeah. Yeah. You went to that pizza place?
0: Yes, I went to the pizza place.
1: Yeah.
0: You know what? I'll tell you what, my faux pas. At the beginning of the trip, when we checked into the hotel, the lady from the Tanger Center, who I love, she was leading the trip, and she said, hang on to your folio. And I thought that was like a disease. I didn't know what that was.
1: Should I hold my breath?
3: I'm pretty sure they have a vaccine for that now.
0: She said, hang on to your folio. I don't
1: know what that means.
0: Did you get a folio? So I may not have turned in the right paperwork. I don't know. So they did the trip without me. So I've got to get back in their good graces to get back in this New York trip next year.
1: Yeah.
0: You know, what am I supposed to do? I learned how to use Instagram. Is there nothing?
1: Yeah.
0: Come on. Apparently they didn't want my company.
1: I felt bad, which I rarely do for you, but I did.
0: Thanks. I appreciate that.
1: Because I was like, there's truly no one else they'd invite.
0: They had to go really down the list. Like, who can we get? We can't have him. I mean, no.
1: Now, I did see, and I thought, okay, maybe. Mm. This was the thought, because I did see our friend Katie label one picture, girls trip.
0: Oh, was it girls?
1: So it was all women on the trip. So I thought maybe

0: They were leaning all girls trip. Now,
1: do you think the women said, if they said, well, Chris Kelly's, they went, oh, no. I'm not allowed within 50 feet of most of those women. We know this.
2: Yeah. Of course.
1: Okay, all
0: girls
1: right.
0: Girls trip.
1: Okay. Well, that makes me feel a little better.
0: So maybe there's that, but
1: well, next year it should be boys' night. Okay, it's boys' trip. We all go and see these Broadway shows, and it's all guys next year.
2: Yeah. That'll be a blast.
0: Won't that be fun?
2: A bunch of guys seeing Broadway shows together.
1: Oh yeah. Broadway shows.
0: Spread some of my ashes in Times Square while you're there.
1: Possible terrorists assumed in
0: Times Square. What they've spilled in Times Square. It's okay. It's a biggie.
1: It's a guy we used to work with.
0: It's an amazing amount of ashes. We've never seen this much since 2001.
1: Tree sweepers in New York City were concerned today.
0: That's only part of them. We still have to go to Wrigley Field and Las Vegas and Key West.
1: That's not all of them?
0: No.
1: That's not all.
0: Small part.
1: Mayor Mondani declared a state of emergency in the Times Square today. Room in the city is dumping ashes now.
0: I'm sorry.
1: I'm out.
0: I tried to protect you. I failed.
1: Maybe Shazier didn't. I can tell you that.
0: No,
1: you failed. There's the man you had to look at.
0: That's the man
1: you failed to protect me from right there.
2: If it makes you feel any better, you found out about the trip before I did.
1: Well, at least there's that.
2: I'm the last one.
1: Next year, you'll be on it. You'll probably be on the
2: show.
1: No, you will. Do you do heroin?
2: I can start.
1: Get in there.
0: Straw will drive you to it.
1: The disappointment.
0: Unbelievable.
1: But maybe next year I can get back on that trip.
0: Yeah. I don't know what you can do to earn.
1: I always thought I was real.
0: Well, and it's going to be weird.
1: You know,
0: when you do see the people.
1: Last year, I shouldn't tell this. This is so personal. Last year, when we landed in New York, right before I saw
0: John C. Reilly.
1: I never remember his name.
0: No.
1: I never know his name. I was told, this is probably 5 minutes before that, we were off the plane and everything, getting the luggage and everything, and one of the people on the trip said, hey man, your shirt's on inside out. I had a collared shirt on, like this one, inside out. And I was like, oh, geez, okay. So I went into the bathroom and changed my shirt. I just had relations with my wife just before we left, and I put the shirt on inside out because I was hurriedly getting out the door.
0: Mm.
1: It was an impromptu. I begged her because I said the plane may crash.
0: And honestly, what married man hasn't played that card?
2: You're disgusting.
0: This could be the last time we see each other.
2: Is that what you guys do?
0: Honey, come on now. You never know.
1: I had been married 23 years at that time, so I said,
0: you got to play how the cards are dealt to you.
1: That morning, I remember it distinctly. That morning, I was dressing, and she came in the bedroom, and I said, you know,
0: this could be it. Take a long look at this.
2: You are flying to him.
1: And she reluctantly agreed, and I hurriedly undressed and then hurriedly dressed to make the flight, and nobody noticed till we got to New York City. John C. Reilly pointed out, yummy man.
0: Trip's inside out. The old plane's going to crash trip, huh? Yeah. I do that every week.
1: Oh, okay, there you go. I shouldn't admit that.
2: Is your wife somebody that would notice that your shirt's inside out but not say anything to punish you?
1: No, I think she would have said had she noticed.
2: Okay.
1: But I remember it distinctly. It was a last minute, wasn't expected. All right, let's
0: get
1: this done. The shirt was on the floor, and I threw it down. Once she agreed, I was like, well, let's not let this.
0: Oh, yeah.
2: Don't give her time to change her mind.
1: Right, exactly. Yeah. So then I threw the shirt down, and then I picked it up on the floor and put it on hurriedly, and it turned out it was inside out. Yes, or backwards or something. And so I had to duck into the bathroom to change it, and when I came out of the bathroom, here came John C. Reilly. That was the whole story. Maybe that's the reason they didn't invite me back this year, because my shirt was on backwards the whole time.
0: That you tried to fist bump everybody.
1: Just gave it to the wife, fist bump.
2: Just in a way too great of a mood.
1: Yeah, too good of a move, I guess, yeah.
3: Told the old wife, plane may crash. Got a little before I headed out. Now, of course, we know the plane can crash. Turbulence isn't ever brings the plane down, but who's with me?
2: It worked.
1: That's true, isn't it? Turbulence never brings the plane down.
0: Yeah, turbulence never brings the plane down.
1: But sometimes it, you know, throws you around a bit. Yes, that's right. I am afraid to fly. And I even played that card. It's like, you know, I'm afraid to fly. Maybe this will calm me down. Maybe you could calm me and put me in a better state of mind.
0: Oh, yeah, he played it. I played.
2: I guess you guys got to do what you can.
1: We do that, especially after a while. You're

0: not married yet.
1: Yeah.
0: Okay.
1: How would I know?
0: Exactly. You don't know. Wait 25 years. Let's see what happens, you know? Yeah, he's great in bed. We know that. But at that point, you're going to be like, okay, I'm over
1: the
0: it.
1: Old tricks stop working, I guess.
0: That's it. That's exactly right.
2: Or you're going to be the opposite. It's like, I hope the plane crashes. It takes me out of this misery you put me through for 25 years.
0: It's one or the other. Yeah. I guess I'm in a good place. I mean, I'm in a great marriage.
1: You're in a happy marriage.
0: Exactly. I'm in a happy marriage because I didn't say, I hope, take it down.
2: Uh-huh.
0: Take it down. Well, anyway, the Tanger Center is dead to me.
3: And I'm such a fan of it. Oh. These shows are fantastic.
0: I don't know. I missed it.
2: I hate that. I tried to protect you. I'm sorry.
0: I guess I'll go ask Katie how the shows were. I'm sure they were great.
2: Fantastic.
0: She went to the Tonys. She got to go to the Tonys.
2: That's right. Oh, they love her.
0: Yeah.
2: They sent her to the Tonys.
0: Oh, come on, not at the Tonys.
2: What are you? There are a lot of they, them there.
1: You need more training for that.
2: You need a lot more training.
0: Right. I'm not seasoned enough to be at the Tonys.
2: Excuse me, sir. Oh, ma'am. Oh, Cynthia Erivo. Oh, wow, I loved you in Wicked 1, Part 2, iffy.
0: I didn't see Part 2.
2: No, I haven't either. I've heard it's fair, not as good.
0: I loved Part 1.
2: Yeah.
0: That's another one. I was talking with my wife yesterday about how you just kind of give up on things. Like, we love the original Wicked, but it's almost 3 hours. Mm-hmm. And then they did another one. It's like, I never went back to it.
2: You know what's that for me now? Mm-hmm. New season of Ted Lasso.
0: Exactly.
2: Yep.
0: Exactly. Same.
2: I don't. Well, he's coaching a women's team now and stuff, but I watched the first episode. I was like,
0: It wasn't that great?
2: It just didn't pull me in.
0: Yeah. And they wait so long, and then it's like, I'm not going back into
2: it. I was good with how it was closed, so I was like, now this just feels weird.
0: I think I'm in agreement with you on that. Coming up here on the Two Guys and Chris Show, some sports dirt. The 49ers owner is caught in an Ohio trailer park with a prostitute. Is that wrong?
3: Is that bad?
0: That's next. Two Guys and Chris Show.
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4: Man, Baby Shay played golf yesterday. Apparently, one of his friends he was playing golf with, as he teed off, said, hey, here's a question for you. Hypothetical, if you were in an accident and injured a child, would you feel worse if you blinded the child or paralyzed the child?
5: We playing blues or gold?
4: What kind of person?
6: I had to step off. I was lined up for my shot.
4: Yeah, he's trying to mess you
5: hey,
4: up.
5: Hey, by the way,
7: you have new friends.
5: Paralyzed.
4: Terrible.
5: Whoa.
4: I'd feel worse if he was paralyzed.
6: Yeah, I think so too.
4: God, I think that's a pretty easy answered one. But
6: I had to think about it for a second.
4: Either is terrible, but that's a whoa.
6: No. He can learn to be blind because he's young. It's a child.
4: Yeah, the paralyzed though, that just takes away so much. That I can't even. Who can even think about? Your friend should not have said that as you teed off.
6: Horrendous question.
4: That's no good.
7: He was just trying to throw you off.
4: I think he's trying to throw you off.
7: He didn't care about your answer.
4: The Dodgers fan? Is that the Dodgers fan?
6: Yeah.
4: He said. Yeah. Also, Baby Shay told me this in dress rehearsal. He's like played golf with a good friend who's a Dodgers fan and.

0: he was like, man, we just can't win. We're so down. I was like, oh, get out of my
1: please
0: face.
1: Stop.
2: He said, the Dodgers haven't won in so long. I'm like, what? They just won back-to-back World Series.
0: Yeah, he's not even a fan.
1: No.
0: That's ridiculous.
1: Come on.
0: That's ridiculous for him to say something.
1: No one's going to feel bad for the Dodgers.
0: I know. If it's this year, you know who I think's going to be in the World Series? I'll tell you, Biggie. All right?
1: Don't say them.
0: I'm saying it. Dodgers-Yankees. I think it's Dodgers-Yankees in the World Series.
1: I do, too. I don't know about the Yankees part, but I feel like the Dodgers will be there.
0: I do, too.
1: Even with this whole, oh, we're down, oh, we're... Well, I think they'll be there.
0: The American League is not very good. I can't see the Rays there. And if it's not the Rays, then it's probably going to be Yankees or Red Sox.
1: Yeah.
0: And I think the Yankees will beat them in a early three-game series, you know, just like last year.
1: Set this one out, little lady. We're talking about sports all of a sudden.
0: She came in and talking about fantasy football. Just move on.
1: Oh, come
0: just
1: on.
0: Move on. You're not going
3: to
0: be
3: like
0: part
3: you
0: of
3: don't
0: it
3: want me to talk to you guys.
0: Did you see that the 49ers owner, this is dirty now, he was caught, this is the owner who's a billionaire, was caught in a trailer park in Ohio soliciting a prostitute. You know, I think it's just that wanting, it's like a curiosity, like can I get away with
1: that's
0: it?
1: That's what I said. It's like drugs with me.
0: Mm-hmm.
1: The whole prostitution thing, it intrigues me. Mm-hmm. I want to know what it's like, but I would never do it, especially if I was a billionaire.
0: Prostitution. I've never been with a prostitute.
3: All right.
0: Yet.
1: There's still time for both of you.
3: If you get invited back to New York, maybe.
0: Yeah. Guess since I'm not going to New York, I guess I won't be with any prostitutes. I would feel so dirty about that. You know, that would feel unclean.
1: Like what happens when you get caught? It's not worth it.
0: Well,
1: let me say this, just because, you know, I know both of you. One of you will be with a prostitute.
0: Mm.
1: One of you will be with an escort.
0: An escort, different.
1: Which will feel a little more less.
0: Totally different.
1: Won't feel as dirty for you.
0: I just feel like, even if it was an escort, like a really high end, and of course I'm married, long married,
1: of course,
0: and happy, so that I would never think about this anyway. But even if I were with a high dollar, beautiful escort, I would think to myself, she's done this a million times with a million.
1: Oh yeah,
0: guys.
1: She doesn't. Yeah,
0: I couldn't get that out of my head.
3: Pretty woman.
0: Ooh, Pretty Woman. But that was like her first.
1: Yeah.
3: Oh,
1: that was her first night.
0: She was just trying
1: it. That's a jackpot.
0: She was just trying it, yeah.
1: It's a movie for a reason. Yeah. You know, Hooker with a Heart of Gold.
3: Dude, that's what I picture when you pick up a prostitute is you're hoping for like this romantic, like you would be single and you'd be hoping for something romantic that ended up becoming real love. And
0: but since it's not that, I think I'd be thinking, during the act, I think, God, so many men have been here before, you know?
1: But I'd say, guys who've gone to prostitutes, they don't care. They just want the act done.
0: Mm-hmm. And do you think because prostitutes are prostitutes, they're great at it? Do you think they're great in bed by nature? You do.
1: Yeah. I would think so.
0: I would
1: say, you know, this is really dark, but, you know, a lot of prostitutes, they're not just out there because they can't find other work.
0: Yeah.
1: So they're, you know.
0: Well, see, there again, I think it depends on.
1: Prostitute escort.
0: Escort. I remember once, I think you said this, Biggie, on the air. We were talking about, is it the Bunny Ranch in Nevada that's such a...
1: Now, they're like the best.
0: That's, yeah, you told me that.
1: That's where you go.
0: You have to wear a condom, but they put the condom on you.
1: And they're so good that you don't even know.
0: That has stuck with me. He said that 10 years ago, and I was like, really?
1: Yeah.
3: you don't know that they put it on you?
0: You don't know. You can't even... They put it on, like, I guess with their mouth. And you don't even know they've done it, and it's that good.
1: Mm-hmm.
0: That's what the rumor is.
3: That is so cool.
0: Yeah, it is. I'll never know.
1: Well, and you know, that's like the top end prostitutes.
0: Yes.
1: I mean, that's where you go out.
0: Yes.
1: I mean, that's like for an hour of their time is probably a couple thousand dollars. It's, where, you know, if you're just picking up $50 off the street.
0: Different.
1: Way different.
0: I agree. But I think those, like the Bunny Ranch gals, are really, really great in bed. This guy who owns the 49ers, who was caught trying, his name's Jed York, and he was paying $140 for sex at a trailer park in Ohio. Were they playing the Browns? I don't even know why
1: I don't know
0: why he was there. But anyway, he was there, and it was an undercover sting operation, so they caught him. It reminds me of the Hugh Grant.
1: Oh,
0: in the 90s, you know.
1: I really believe that rich and powerful people, truly, like, almost are so bored.
0: Yes, yes.
1: That this is the type of stuff. And he could afford the high-end escorts. I mean, we're talking escorts where they're so high-end that he doesn't, you know, they don't even advertise.
0: Exactly.
1: That's escorts. They just are there. But I think it's like this weird thing where it's like, I want to do something down and dirty.
0: Mm-hmm. Tiger Woods and the Perkins Parking
1: lot. 100%. It's because when you can have and buy anything, you have to find thrills other ways. And I think that's why we find, you know, why was the owner of the Patriots going into massage parlors getting HJs?
0: Yeah.
1: He could bring the HJ to him. It's the little bit of a thrill because you have nothing else.
0: A little risk. I agree with that.
1: For those of us who are poor, all we want is money.
0: Yeah.
1: And power. They have it. So for them, it's like, let me find another little thrill.
0: Alan, you wanted to talk about prostitution. Go ahead.
4: Yes, sir. Just like you said about the stings, there was one here in North Carolina a few years back. I think it's the sheer, you know, embarrassment that keeps a lot of people, you know, from doing that. A guy had dropped his wife off at Walmart and went across the street, seen what he thought was a prostitute. Well, it was a sting. They arrested him. And he asked the police officers, how long is this going to take? Because my wife is shopping at Walmart. I got to pick her back up.
0: Yeah.
4: I mean, how much more embarrassing can that be?
0: Well, the Walmart part alone. Yes, that is. When Hugh Grant, are y'all familiar with the story? You know this?
3: Yeah.
0: Hugh Grant in the 90s was dating Elizabeth Hurley, who was gorgeous. They were like a celebrity it couple. And he was caught with a hooker in the back of a car.
1: Divine Brown,
0: who was not like a high-end $1,000 a night, you know. And I remember Jay Leno had him on. That flipped his ratings. Jay Leno was like losing to David Letterman. And he got Hugh Grant, and his question was, what the hell were you thinking? And I don't remember what Hugh Grant said. You know, he just kind of like, I think he just said, I wanted to thrill.
1: I wasn't thinking.
0: Yes. I mean, what do you say?
1: Now, I will tell you, a friend of mine in our city, in North Carolina, Greensboro, North Carolina, used to have a lot more factories.
0: Yes.
1: So 20-some years ago, one of my best friends, he became a police officer. Now, he looks like a cop.
0: Yeah.
1: I mean, he does when you see him.
0: Mm-hmm.
1: But he, at one point, was kind of transferred over to vice, narcotics, prostitution, and he was put to do an undercover, like, go try to buy prostitutes, because during the lunch at the factories, they had a prostitution problem. They take their hour lunch break, cruise around the block, and the prostitutes knew.
0: Yeah.
1: They hit up that side of town.
0: Grab the factory guys.
1: So they set up a sting operation. But the prostitutes knew so much about the factory workers and him. He'd pull up, they'd be like, beat it, cop.
0: They knew immediately. Yeah. I don't doubt that at all. I tried to, sad to say, when I was about 17, 18, I tried to lose my flower virginity. I tried to lose my flower at an Asian rub and tug facility. And I was too scared. I just sat in the parking lot. I was too scared to go in.
1: Get her out!
0: It was called like Roses.
1: Oh, yeah.
0: You know Roses?
1: I believe it's still there. I believe it's a family planning center now, which is ironic.
0: I just sat in the car so scared to go in, because my friends told me, hey, man, if you want to go get laid, go up to this place and have $100, and they'll give it to you. And I sat in the parking lot, and I was like, I cannot give my flower away this way. I can't do it.
3: Quit calling it that.
0: It's too special. It's too special. It needs to be watered.
1: Calling tow trucks! I'll leave.
0: There used to be a lot of those places here. I mean,
1: there were.
0: They cracked down on
1: them. I think they're still around.
0: I think so.
1: Yeah. But they're not as like, I mean, I can remember being a teenager and driving by, because they were on like the main drive,
0: High Point Road.
1: You always are friends like, yeah, I go there sometimes. And we're like, no, you don't. It's like, yeah, well, you guys aren't around. I go over, I'm pretty much regular.
3: Gosh, guys go through the most.
0: I know.
1: Oh, yeah.
3: Trying to get some.
0: Well, okay. One other time. It was me and three other guys. We had gone to see Field of Dreams. Okay. This is 1989. I'm still, a year later, trying to give away my flower. It's the summer. Okay. We stop at a place that was known for magazines and BJs.
1: Oh, yep.
0: That was the name of the place. Mags and Beach. Yep. Right next to a Waffle House. You know what I'm talking about. Over next to near the Howard Johnson. Yep. It was rough area. But we stop in there. Now, two of us were 18, two of us were 17.
1: And my answer, Field of Dreams.
2: I don't know about you, but I'm horny. We got to figure this out.
1: If
2: Kevin Costner?
0: The cornfield again.
1: If you touch it, he will come.
0: That's about the case, dude. Yeah. So two of us were 17, two of us were 18. So we walked in the door, and we didn't know what we were doing, except we wanted something.
1: Sure.
0: 2 a.m, we'd eaten at Waffle House, and somebody said, let's go over there.
1: God.
0: I know. So we go in, and the girl says, have to be 18 and present your ID. So two of us were, two of us weren't. The other two went outside and threw a tennis ball around. I was 18. So we go in, and she says, it's a peep show. You know, it's like you go in, you watch a peep show, do whatever you do. And we only had like $45 between. She goes, well, it's whatever money. I said, can we just share one booth? And they were like, no,
1: they cracked down on that.
0: Well, and she said, you could, but it's gay guys that do that. We're like, we're not gay. You know? And anyway, but
1: the girl working the peep show prefers it because less work for her.
0: Yeah, no kidding. And they had, it was supposed to be like a reputable magazine shop. So they had all these magazines on the, and there were like three that were legit, like Field & Stream, Sports Illustrated, Time Life, and then like Eager Beavers.
1: Oh, yeah.
0: Yeah. It was really, what a terrible time.
1: As a kid, until I understood, I was like, man, why is a magazine shop?
0: Such a dumb, so dumb. That's what we had to go through, you know, when we were 17 or 18 to try to.
1: Whole different world now.
0: Yeah, 100%.
1: Internet changed all.
0: Yes. Now, you know, you just, of course, you're going.
1: You got OnlyFans. Your neighbor's doing OnlyFans.
0: Exactly. Exactly. Now it's completely different. But this guy, I think you're 100% right on the 49ers owner. Who authorities say he went to the mobile home park with the phone used to arrange a meeting. As soon as he arranged it, it was undercover sting operation, and they got him. He's been charged $1,150 in fines, but he's worth $1 billion. And now, but his mugshot's out there everywhere. You know?
3: Yeah,
0: that's what I'll think about this year when it's when the 49ers are on the. There's a dirty owner. That's
1: the guy. Oh, I mean, that's still now when I see Robert Kraft from the Patriots.
0: Yep.
1: I think I'm like, there he is.
0: I do
1: old
0: too.
1: Massage parlor.
0: I think of that too.
2: The good thing is he doesn't have to sell the team. He can still have his job.
0: Oh, sure.
2: Yeah. I mean, nothing's really going to happen to him.
0: Can they do anything to him? I mean, they
2: didn't do anything to Robert Kraft.
0: No, they didn't.
2: If he owns the team, he owns the team.
0: Yeah. But they forced Richardson out as the Panthers owner because he made some unseemly comments.
1: Yes.
0: And basically they forced him to sell the team.
1: I think in this case,
0: no big deal. No big deal.
3: I think there's lots of sexual misconduct that goes on in the NFL, and a lot of it has to get overlooked.
0: Sadly, I think.
3: Or there would be no league.
0: I think you're probably right. BB Shea's up in arms that the Browns picked Deshaun Watson over Shedeur Sanders for their starting
1: quarterback. Well, I know he's a Shedeur Sanders fan. Weird to say. for anyone.
0: Well, neither one of them are that good.
1: None are great, but I also believe, didn't Deshaun Watson have like a weird press conference too, where he kind of basically was like, slammed the team.
0: He was mad. The fans booed him at the preseason game because he played awful. And he was like all upset at the fans. And they were like, what have you done to earn cheers? Nothing in Cleveland. Nothing.
1: Nothing.
0: I'm not surprised they went with him though, because I think they are paying him a lot of money. But if I were them, and eventually I think they will, Shedeur Sanders, I mean, let him have a chance.
2: Yeah. If they want to win, they'll start him.
0: Well, I don't think either one of them.
1: I don't think either going to win.
2: It's prime time too, baby. This is no time.
0: All indications are yes.
1: Yeah.
0: That's going to happen. My bet is they play both of them this year. They both stink, and they move on next year for both of them. But that was and by the way, what a much ado about nothing. Because it's like, who cares who the quarterback for Cleveland is? They're no good. They're not going to be any good. They're desperate. The sports guys are desperate for something to talk about right now. Coming up here on the Two Guys Named Chris show, BB Shea has changed my mind on a major and controversial story. That's next. Two Guys Named Chris show.
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9: In this state, Baby Shat, you'll never get it.
10: Hawaii, more specifically, Oahu.
9: That's right.
11: What? God. How does he do it?
10: It's amazing what he knows and what he doesn't know.
11: It's unbelievable, isn't it?
10: How in the world?
11: That's correct.
10: Why
11: is the Hawaii?
10: It's expensive there. People love to shop there.
9: Yeah, I guess that's right. Yeah. The average Costco makes $276 million a year in sales. The one store makes $276 million. And so I think, you know, what I heard about them behind the scenes was I saw like a little documentary on this. They make all their money from the membership. The prices, there's very little markup on the stuff.
10: Okay.
9: That's why people want to go. But there's so many members paying $35 or $55 or whatever it is dollars that's where they make a ton of money. We switched to Sam's. We are almost.
10: Well, we've had deep discussions about this, shockingly.
9: Mm-hmm.
10: But to me, Sam's has a better selection. You get more options. And I find their prices a little bit better.
9: I'd say we're 85% Sam's now. And we used to be 100% Costco.
10: Now, you're still a member at both. Which
9: yes.
10: Is, I mean, talk about bling bling.
9: Mm-hmm. Hey.
10: Most of us can only afford one.
9: You know.
12: Some of us can't afford either.
9: I'm not going to sit here and hide my success.
10: Yeah. You know.
9: I'm going to go to
10: I've done this with other things, but I find the warehouses

0: I also judge how much money somebody has by, like, what warehouse they belong to. You know, Costco, top tier.
1: Yeah.
0: You make good money.
1: Sam's
0: Club.
1: Pretty good.
0: You're okay. You're middle class.
1: Both?
0: Yeah. Both is, oh, unbelievable. You're really wealthy.
2: That's 1% right there.
1: No.
0: I hate to say this, but BJ's Warehouse is like, oh, you're struggling.
3: That's where I used to be a member.
0: See?
1: I thought he meant something different.
0: It's like, they can just sell that?
1: What?
0: A whole warehouse of them?
1: Man, there was a line around the block.
0: Yeah.
1: Very confused. When it first opened, it's like, yes, sign me up.
0: BJ's Warehouse, anytime you join something, notice, you know how places love to give you offers? Mm. I always get a BJ's Warehouse offer. It's like, $15 for the year, come join.
1: Oh, really?
0: Yeah.
1: Have you considered?
0: No, this, again, it makes sense in this room. Mm. I'm a Sam's Club member, I'm middle of the road.
1: Right. BJ's, I've never been to. What kind of experience was that?
3: It's everything in bulk.
1: Yeah.
3: Not a lot of selection.
1: Yeah.
3: And it's you feel truly like I've been in Costco.
1: Mm.
3: Somebody else was a member and invited me. And it felt kind of nice in there, where BJ's feels like almost like a hardware store. It feels like a warehouse.
1: Like, get you out of there.
3: Yeah, and you're there because you have to buy in bulk.
1: Right, yeah. No, Costco, they make it pretty nice.
0: Yeah.
1: And they do an excellent job of moving stuff around every so often because they want you to walk through the entire store. I mean, their placement of stuff, they put like little surprise items. This is another thing I saw behind the scenes. They put surprise items everywhere that you might buy, even though you're not looking for. You know, that's their thing. It's like, ooh, that would be nice.
0: Oh, yeah.
1: They lead you down the aisle to that. You know, they're very savvy about what they do. And this was interesting to me about Costco. They offer you one choice or maybe two, like ketchup. You can have Heinz or you can have the Costco brand, Kirkland. But there's nothing. It's not like you're not going to have eight ketchup staring at you.
0: Right.
1: You know?
0: And Sam's Club isn't do that to that extent, but you have more options for
1: you
0: sure.
1: Do. I agree. Yeah, you do.
0: And Costco wants you to buy Kirkland.
1: Costco does that intentionally. You know, you're only going to have, they don't want you to sit there and go, should I get this one or should I get this one?
0: Yeah.
1: The question is, should I get it or not?
3: That's similar with BJ's. I mean, they had, like, if you were to get Pop-Tarts, they had two flavors and that's all you could pick from. And they were in bulk.
1: That's right. And you buy them and you're like, all right, I'll get them. You know, it's all, the decision, they want it to be really simple. I'll either get it or I won't. It's not about what kind will I buy. Here's what BB Shea changed my mind on. Last week, when Lisa Lanier joined as our official attorney, we were talking all about the Lindsey Clancy story. Of course, I mean, America is watching that trial. And
0: yes.
1: I was, like, feeling really bad for her and sorry for her. And BB Shea wasn't here for that segment. He was gone. He was out of town. And this morning it came on the news while we were in the office together. And he's like, you know, at the end of the day, she killed her kids. You got to go to jail. You've got to go to prison. You killed your kids. And all these women are there in pink. But yesterday some started to show up in white saying, hey, you're forgetting the victims here. The victims are the kids.
0: Well, I mean, it started to look like every time, I mean, outside the court, it looked like a parade.
1: Yes.
0: And I think that people started to get a little tired of those visuals and were like, let's remember what happened here.
1: And don't make her a superstar.
0: We do that with everything.
1: Yeah. We do.
2: And I can't begin to explain or understand postpartum depression.
1: Right.
2: I don't know anything about it, but at the end of the day, it's like the Luigi Mangione situation. Can you make justifications for what he did based on insurance? Yeah, maybe. But at the end of the day, he killed an innocent man.
1: I don't feel sympathy for him at all.
2: No, I don't either.
1: For her, though, she did have postpartum depression, and she had all those medications that...
0: I mean, the stuff that's coming out that you've heard is... It sounds like she was asking for help. She was saying things like, don't leave me with the children.
1: Yeah.
0: I don't feel right.
1: Mm-hmm.
0: So, I mean, that's where I think some becomes... But she did... Kill the children.
1: Exactly.
3: I don't understand why it's such a problem to be in the middle of an issue. Like, everybody either wants you to be, like, hardcore this way or hardcore that way. Mm. It's awful. I do think there should be punishment. But I also think the doctors, if they can, you know, prove or if there's evidence to suggest that what the doctors prescribed her could have, you know, contributed to it, they should face some consequences, too. But, I mean, you can't. It's almost like people are celebrating that she killed her kids.
1: I know.
3: That's
1: what it looks like.
3: Just come back to the center a little bit, and let's just say it was an awful thing that happened. There should be consequences to not set a bad precedent.
1: Mm-hmm.
3: But also, there, you know, like, how can we prevent something like this from ever happening again?
0: Well, and, you know, Lisa Lanier, BB wasn't here on Friday to hear, but she said that the defense is just owning the prosecution.
1: Yeah, the lawyer's
0: Yeah,
1: really
0: and he's done this marvelous job of basically painting this whole other side that... Because when the trial started, I think most

0: people thought, no problem here. She just killed her three children. Yeah. This is going to be cut and dry. But this defense attorney has done this masterful job of turning it to the medications, the doctors, the husband, this. And she
1: and
0: said,
1: those things all could have contributed 100%. To it.
2: You know, I do feel bad for the husband. Because a lot of people think he did it, like framed her. I mean, that's the TikTok. I see a lot of this, like women on TikTok. Like, you can see by his face, he's the one, he framed her. That's ridiculous.
0: That's to me, that's all clickbait. People want to get clicks on TikTok.
2: Yeah.
0: I do, like we've talked about before, the postpartum depression part is very sad. I think that there should be more, you know, looked into with that with the doctors. I don't believe he killed the children.
2: Oh, no.
0: And people have tried to send emails. And I'll be honest, I just delete them.
2: But people think that.
1: They really think that if people don't go and investigate the husband first. Mm-hmm. Like, that's usually what happens is they think they'll just blindly say he was never investigated when he absolutely was.
2: You know, there's another guy, I forget his name, but like 25 years ago, a woman did the same thing. She killed her 5 kids. And the husband got a lot of blowback at that time. And I saw him being interviewed last night. And he said, well, I know exactly what that husband is going through. But I don't think he does, because I think today this husband gets it worse because there's so many outlets for people to who have no idea.
0: And by the way, you know, this is just why I don't like TikTok above all the other ones. You can just make things up now.
2: Oh, they do.
0: And people just believe. I mean, we call them TikTok docs for a reason. You know, everyone gets their information this way. And most people, like, you know, they just want to see, they get paid off of TikTok, too.
2: Yeah.
0: So the more views, so of course you can go out and say something outlandish and people just run with it.
2: It's a problem. That's the same thing happened with the Nancy Guthrie case. Yeah. You know, they went down there and all these cases, these high profile, those Idaho kids, you know, it was like this person did it, that person did it. It's really running rampant now. There's a story, too, today about, this is a follow up on the Hayden Panettiere death. Apparently, in her book, Hayden Panettiere's book, she was at one point placed in bed naked when she was 18 with a popular British singer. And now people are speculating who the singer was. And one guy's having to say, it's not me.
0: Oh, okay.
2: We'll tell you who that is coming up here next. It's really quite a story. And Audacity Report. Wasn't it Biggie who coined the Audacity Report a couple of years ago? Two celebrities worth millions ask people to GoFundMe their wedding.
0: Of all the nerve.
2: That's Audacity. That's Audacity. That's next year. Two Guys Named Chris Show. In the zone,
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6: 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I had gotten into a skateboarding accident, and after surgery that had failed, I was recommended to this hospital and Dr. Mike because I was told that this was a very rare type of injury. 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They brought me a long way from where I was at. Faith Health has been very attentive to me in my stay.
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1: On Sunday at 2:30 p.m., deputies responded to a two-vehicle collision a half mile south of 265th Street on Highway 81. The investigation revealed that a van driven by 57-year-old Judy Skidoris of Lincoln had been traveling southbound on Highway 81 when she lost control of the vehicle. The van traveled into the west ditch before being driven across both southbound lanes of travel and crossing the center median, colliding with a northbound flatbed semi-trailer driven by 33-year-old Vladko Jovanovsky from Elk Grove Village, Illinois. Skidoris and two minor children were transported to Columbus Community Hospital with minor injuries. Jovanovsky was not injured in the collision. The highway remained closed for over 4.5 hours due to cleanup and vehicle removal. The accident remains under investigation.

0: find this fascinating. It has to do with the Hayden Panettiere death aftermath. In her book, she says that when she was 18, she woke up on a yacht in bed with a famous 30-something British singer who was naked, but she did not name him in the book. Everybody thinks it's James Blunt. And he has said, it's not me. It's not me. He said it's not, but all these online people are saying, must be Blunt. They were photographed together on a boat in 2009.
1: Okay.
0: But, James Blunt defenders are saying, well, she was almost 20 by that time, and they were sitting together on a boat. Doesn't mean that he was naked and in bed and she was placed there. I don't know. I don't know the answer to that. I'll tell you about him. He only has this one hit song.
1: James Blunt. It, but he's managed to make a career of this and just kind of being British.
2: Yeah.
1: He and Robbie Williams, you know that name?
0: I know that name.
1: Yeah. That's who I thought when you said British singer. I was like, maybe Robbie Williams.
0: He's in an episode, a famous episode of Ted Lasso.
1: Yes.
0: That's how I knew about him.
1: You know, they've been trying to make him cross over to the U.S. for years. He never has.
0: But he's a huge hit over there.
1: Over there. So when you said British singer, I was like, and he's known for his partying day. So I was like, I bet it's Robbie Williams.
0: Well, you know the thing about the story about James Blunt that I always think of. Now, every time I hear the name James Blunt, I think of this. Carrie Fisher, you know, she died like stroke or heart attack after a cocaine incident. And she used to do cocaine. And apparently, and James Blunt, I believe, has said this in his own book, that a couple of nights before she died, she came to his house and said, I need some cocaine, because they used to do it together. And he's like, no, no. And she's like, oh, I need some. And he knew.

0: that she was like battling it and tried to beat it and was off cocaine. He's like, all right, come on in. They did cocaine. You know, the next day she had whatever killed her. And so he feels a tremendous amount of guilt about that. But he's denying that he was the person in bed with Hayden Panettiere. That's such a sad story. I saw, who's her boyfriend? Brian Nickerson. His sister says he was terrible to her, but he's so charming and so lovable that everybody who knows him lets him back into their lives. Mm-hmm. And it's like almost impossible not to like him. And then he'll start drinking or doing drugs or something. And of course he turns, you know?
1: Yeah.
0: And that's how so many people go through that.
1: I did see that Hayden Panettiere's neighbor, I guess in LA, came out and said that, she would see her like walking out bruised a lot.
0: Yes.
1: Or kind of trying to hide her face. And she'd ask her several times, like, are you okay? She's like, oh, yeah, this is nothing.
0: I saw her in interviews promoting her own book, now that she's died, saying that she was trying to keep this terrible influence out of her life, but somehow he always seems to crawl back in. And his sister's saying, well, yeah, he's that charming. You know, he's that good of a guy when he's not drinking.
2: Well, that's common in abusive relationships, too. They start off by being so charming that when they do something wrong, you start questioning yourself, like, what's wrong with me?
1: Exactly. Well, I told you that they came out immediately after she died and said that, you know, they had secretly been really never broken up.
0: Right.
1: But her team, her agents, everyone was like, he's bad for business. Don't ever mention that you're back together. Even in her book.
0: Mm-hmm.
1: Like, she had to me, I'm like, who knows how much of her book is just a lie.
0: Mm-hmm. You know, interesting theory by my wife. And I thought, maybe, you know, same type thing with Matthew Perry. I don't think he was ever really off drugs, but if you read the book, which you have and I have, it made it seem like by the end there he was in a better place. And when he was promoting the book, he's like, I'm okay now. Well, he was dead 6 months later. And my wife thinks that all the attention, when you have substance abuse issues, and in her case, an abusive relationship, when you go out on the book tour, it brings all this pressure and anxiety, and it stirs it all up again rather than just living a quiet life. Suddenly, you're back in the spotlight because you got to promote the book for a while. And it's like that her theory is that he started using drugs heavier because of the promotion of the book.
2: And you know what, too? And I used to hear this all the time. So he wrote his book, Matthew Perry, and then he starts appearing in magazines, you know, National Enquirer and all that. And they're trashing him. They're like, he looks terrible. It's like, well, you know, he's older. He has abused his body for several years. Stop talking about his appearance. And I feel like somebody like him, even if he was not using for a while, he looks at all that bad feedback. And also, I think he was, he thought because he was being prescribed by the doctors, he wasn't really using. He was, you know, being prescribed medication.
0: Exactly. I agree. Speaking of looking bad, yesterday I did what I should not do. I told Bibi Shay, every once in a while, I get sucked into online comments about my appearance.
1: Oh.
2: Mm-hmm.
0: Someone sent us. Now, you know I have varicose veins. You know my right leg has a varicose vein. And Biggie has talked about here on our air many times, we should have it tattooed so that it's a snake or the Tigris and Euphrates River, you know, like a tributary, which would be great, you know, all of that.
1: It's fun.
0: Recently at the baseball game, Amanda, who is a P1 listener, said, after talking with me for about 5 minutes, can I please touch your varicose veins? I was like, yeah, get in there, girl. Get in there.
1: Come on, man.
2: And she called you hot. Don't forget that.
0: She got down on her knee, and she started poking at my varicose veins, and she was like, this is fantastic. What a moment.
2: She really hyped you up.
0: Yeah, she did. I felt really good walking out of there. I was like, oh, yeah. And my leg was numb, but I felt pretty good.
1: Yeah.
0: So yesterday, a couple of days ago, somebody emailed Biggie a picture, a mock-up done by AI of my leg when I was standing on a pickleball court, and he put a snake around it as if it was tattooed. And Biggie said, this is the most awesome thing I've ever seen.
1: I thought it was hilarious.
0: So you put it up on social media. So yesterday, I see it up there. There's my picture with the snake. And I thought, well, let me take a look at what people are saying here. Don't ever do that.
2: Don't do that ever again.
0: Never again. I cannot do that. And one guy said, wow, he looks so old. I had no idea. And then, you know what I did? And I almost did this. I was like, let me see what you look like. Like, fat and old and bald and gray with an ugly fat mustache. And I was like, you fat piece of crap. How dare you? And I even figured it out, Biggie. I took his picture and I put it back on there. I was like, is this, you're calling me old, you old fat piece of crap? But I did not. Yeah. I did not.
2: That's what the that's what the burner account is for.
0: That's right. That's right.
1: It's funny you bring this up because I, without knowing this, told BB this morning. I said, "Man, people must have been in a bad mood yesterday.
0: Just crushed me on that."
1: I said because. I said, it's just a funny picture.
0: Yeah.
1: But people are like, who cares? Well, all decorum has left when Chris Demme retires. I will no longer be listening. This AI snake leg photo is where you draw the line.
2: By the way, it's completely optional to be on the Facebook page. Right. You can unfollow it.
1: I was shocked at the amount of, and I saw that guy.
3: A lot of venom.
1: Old. And I'm like, you old.
0: Oh, he looked terrible.
1: That's
0: I want it. I swear. I would have slapped the crap out of
1: him. I think for a man in his 50s, you look great.
3: Oh, God bless you. Thank you.
1: But I was shocked. I said, maybe everyone just having a bad day yesterday because I thought it was a funny photo.
0: Yes.
1: But see, I should learn this myself. You can't have fun on the internet.
3: Apparently.
1: I should learn this. I keep trying to do something lighthearted. And anytime I do, it goes completely off the rails.
3: But go ahead. I'm sorry.
2: I was going to say, it's Facebook. If I were to post the same picture on Instagram, we get much nicer comments.
1: Oh, you think so? Really?
2: Instagram. Oh, now, there are less people, but it's just a different crowd on Instagram. Anything I've posted of you, you get much nicer comments.
1: Well, that's fair enough.
0: Yeah, Instagram it's weird. She's 100% right, though.
3: Interesting.
0: That's why I like Instagram.
3: Yeah.
0: It's a nicer place for whatever reason.
3: Well, that guy, I looked at his picture. I was like, you're an old fat fuddy dud. I mean, but I thought, you know what? I'm not going to do that. I'm going to take the higher road with my snake tattoo and my varicose vein. Some of the pickle pals now, when I walk onto the court, they start singing, "You're So Vain." And that really.
1: That's clever.
0: That's BB's right. Very good. Man, I wish I'd thought of that.
1: Now that's fun. That's funny.
3: That's fun. But you know, like they get me. It's a wind up, and then I don't play as well. I think that's the reason they do it. There is a couple today. You talk about audacity. Biggie brought us this term, audacity, 2 years ago, and this is like an audacity report. There is a an actress from 90210, Annalyn McCourt. I didn't watch the show. Surprisingly, that show really should have been.
1: That sounds like right up your alley.
3: Early 90s teen sex. That should have been me. But anyway, she's marrying a rugby star named Danny Cipriani. They got married. And when they got married, they're both together worth like several million dollars. But instead of paying for their own wedding, they launched a crowdfunding page asking for donations, anything from $10,000 to $5,000. And boy, that got some backlash.
2: Yeah.
3: You can imagine the backlash that got. If you think my snake leg tattoo got some backlash, boy, this
1: that,
3: one was
1: they
3: rough.
1: Should read the room on that.
3: Absolutely.
1: But you know what? Who donated?
3: Some people did.
1: That's what I'm saying. And so I say that
3: $14,000.
1: I say that all the time.
0: That's why I'm not mad at this.
3: I know you always.
0: I'm
3: like
0: not
3: that.
0: Mad at them for doing this.
1: But
0: why not?
1: Millions of dollars.
0: I totally get that, but that doesn't mean that they don't like money either. I mean,
3: but it acts like you're begging for money, and you're worth millions.
0: People beg for money all the time.
3: So if Bill Gates goes on and says, "Hey man, I'm trying to buy some clothes for my son for the winter. Can you give me some money?" You're okay with that?
0: Why not? Yeah.
3: Because he's worth $1 billion.
0: I understand that, but I mean, he has just the right to do that as anybody else does.
3: But it's begging. It's begging.
0: Read the room. I'm more mad at the people who give than the people who ask for it.
2: Yeah.
3: It got some backlash. It reminded me of when Alyssa Milano, she went on a GoFundMe because her kid was playing Little League, like travel ball, and the All-Star team was traveling across the country. She said, "We need money for that." Now, they're worth millions.
0: Yeah.
3: But the people who gave would give $5 so that they could comment, "Here's $5, you C word."
0: Yeah.
2: Worth it.
1: It got the team funded. I will say this. I gave her a little wiggle room because it was like the team. Mm-hmm. A lot of people were like, "Well, Mike, you're rich. You pay for the whole team to go."
3: Right.
1: But it was like the team was fundraising
3: too.
1: So it was like everyone was kind of together as a group. Mm-hmm. And I kind of see that more because you want your kid to feel like a normal kid. On the baseball team.
3: Mm-hmm.
1: This.
3: Yep.
1: It is a high audacity, but I am certain moving to BB's corner where he is, where if people are donating, fine.
3: Well, I just don't like asking for money.
1: I don't
3: when you've got money. Come on.
1: Oh, 100%. But I do, some of it has to be on the people who looked around and thought that these two deserved $100 for a wedding.
0: I mean, I agree. I mean, if you're that stupid, and shame on you. But I just don't like people of means to say, oh, let me have some money. Give me some money.
2: What's the difference between that and a huge company asking for a donation to a charity? Because they, when they ask you, like, do you want to round up or whatever, they've already made the donation.
0: Right.
2: They're just asking you to cover it. So they had the money to make the donation. And then we get pressured every time we pay to round up.
0: Well, you sound like a person who used to sit in that seat who would say, like Duke Power, our power company here, would say, want to donate?
3: Do you want to share the warmth?
0: It's like, you share the goddamn.
3: You control it.
0: Give them some warmth.
2: But I think it's the same thing, except for, I mean, it is going to a good cause, but you take the individual out of it. It's a big corporation. Yeah. There's nobody you can point your finger at.
0: I don't know. I just feel like when somebody who has enough money for lunch goes in and says, hey, will you buy me lunch? It's like, come on. What are you doing? These people are
1: definitely
0: rich. You know? I get a very, that is audacity to do something like that. There's another one here. Audacity. Police in Albany, Georgia are asking for help identifying a Walmart shopper who allegedly picked up $30 after someone else dropped it. This older guy was walking in the store, picked up 30 bucks that somebody had stuck in his pocket, and now police are saying, we need to find this man.
3: This whole thing is ridiculous to me.
0: I heard he already turned it in.
3: He returned the money, and she should not have to.
0: No kidding.
3: This is ridiculous.
0: If
3: somebody doesn't care that much about the $30, they don't deserve to have it.
0: Well, it's just like if you find $30 on the... Anybody's $30.
1: Yeah, stick that in your pocket. You know, everybody sticks that in
2: their pocket. Yeah, this isn't thousands of dollars. This is $30.
0: Well, I always ask, what's the line? It's $100 in your pocket?
2: I think if there are people around, I'd probably say, did you drop this?
0: Yeah.
2: But, I mean, if you turn in $100, especially if you're at Walmart...
0: Mm.
2: The employee's going to take it.
0: Yeah,
3: let me give you one I saw the other day. I saw a video.
0: Yeah.
3: And this woman, I guess, had been to the bank and cashed a check of some kind.
0: Hmm.
3: And there was a couple $100 in the envelope. Well, she went to the gas station, and inside, the envelope fell out of her pocket.
0: Yeah.
3: Now, about 10 or 11 customers just walked right by the envelope.
0: Didn't do anything.
3: Just didn't see. It was just the ground, kind of folded.
0: Yeah.
3: And finally, Amazon driver.
0: Yeah.
3: Spots it and picks it up. Doesn't open it, just shoves it in his pocket.
0: Mm-hmm.
3: I guess he noticed probably, hey, this is from the bank.
0: A lot of money, yeah.
3: Or he didn't know.
0: From the bank,
3: But he shoved it in his pocket and left. Now, again, about 10 or 11 people would come by, and they're all like, oh, he's a thief. This is on you, Amazon. You've got thieves working for you.
0: Because
3: I guess he didn't bring it back in and turn it in.
0: Well,
3: and I'm like, yeah, but, you know, it's not like he saw it fall out and actively, and it had been a while.
0: But if you see an envelope on the ground that has Wells Fargo Bank logo on, don't you look inside to see if there's money? And then if there's $10,000, you say, hey, somebody dropped this money.
3: But to me, you're always asking, again, for, you know, you're handing it over to the clerk, or you're thinking you hope is going to do the right thing.
0: Yeah.
3: But, you know, because they were all, this is on you, Amazon. And I'm like,
0: I don't know. It depends on the amount of money. Honestly, $30, I put it in my pocket. $500, I think I would go to somebody and say, somebody's going to look for this. This is a lot of money. I'm not sure exactly where the cutoff is. Maybe $100. You know, maybe at $100, you go.
3: If you dropped $500,
0: would
3: you go back looking for it? I would assume somebody took it.
0: I'd go back and search.
3: I wouldn't ask about it, though.
0: You wouldn't go to the...
3: Oh, really? No, I wouldn't go ask about it. I would assume somebody stole it.
0: If I thought I dropped $500 at Walmart, and 30 minutes later I'm at home, I would turn around, look where I was, and then I'd go to the customer service and say, did somebody happen to turn in some money? I dropped an amount of money.
3: hang on, let me... I'm going to bring her... Hey, tell her what you just told me. He doesn't know if somebody turned in money.
0: I feel like... If you dropped $500 at Walmart and got home and within an hour came back, I feel like there's a pretty good chance somebody has turned it in and you get it back.
3: I do feel like I'm with you.
0: I really do.
3: I still feel like, maybe this is just stupid of me, still feel like most people are good.
0: Yeah, they do the right thing.
3: They do the right thing.
0: Most people, yeah.
3: But I know.
0: I do. I mean, not everybody, of course.
2: I think maybe you'd be more likely to get your money back if you were shopping at Target.
3: Ooh, that's a good point.
0: I don't know, but I do. I think most people see it, pick it up, and look around, and then turn it in. If it's that kind of money. Now, $30, come on.
2: Yeah. And the problem with money, too, is it's not a wallet. It doesn't have an ID in it. Yes, you can't identify whose it is.
0: Exactly. It's just cash. David, you're talking about losing money now and what would happen. Go ahead.
4: Yeah, we were at Lowe's, and my wife hands me back my wallet. She paid for the roses, came out, hands me back my wallet. I thought I put it in my pocket. It fell out.
0: Mm-hmm.
4: 10 minutes after it fell out, I was back at the place looking for it. The place is unclosed because we've closed it down.
0: Yep.
4: And the guy gets out of his car, looks through the wallet, pulls the cash out, hands it to his wife, walks through Lowe's looking at my cars, looking at my everything else, and puts it in his pocket, takes it with him. Had he just given me my wallet and took the $30, I'd have been fine.
0: He didn't give you your wallet back?
4: No, he didn't turn it in or throw it down or anything. He put it in his pocket, kept it.
0: And you know that for a fact. You know he's got
1: it. I got it on video.
0: Oh, they got it on video.
4: Saw it on video, yeah.
0: Oh, man, that's too bad. See, that's disproving our point here. He's one of the bad ones. You know, he took all that stuff. I hate that. You know, it's worse. Honestly, it's worse to lose all the other stuff than the cash.
1: I agree with what he said. If he had just taken the cash and turned in the wallet, I'd have been thrilled.
0: Better off.
2: I don't want to, like, a humble brag or anything, but my fiance and I found a wallet in the parking lot at Sheetz like 2 weeks ago.
0: Really?
2: And there was we didn't even check to see if there was money in it. We opened it up, found the ID, drove it to the guy's house.
0: You drove it to his house?
2: Yeah, he didn't live that far away, and I was like, he's going to have to go get a new ID.
0: Right.
2: And I have to get an ID soon, and I dread it, and I was like, I don't want this man to have to go through this again, so we took it to his house.
0: And how appreciative was he?
2: Oh, he was so grateful.
0: That's nice.
2: He didn't even realize he had lost it yet.
0: Look at that.
2: Yeah.
0: Not only is your boyfriend great in bed, he's got a great heart. Only thing bigger than his package is his heart.
1: Wow.
0: I'm sorry, it's a fact.
1: I didn't expect it to take that turn on the heart.
2: I was trying to tell a nice story.
1: And you went unit.
2: And you just derailed it.
1: Did the guy give you any money when you turned in his wallet?
2: No.
0: Whoa, now wait a minute.
1: Jerk.
0: You know, but if I was ultra wealthy and you had done that, I probably would have given you some money. But if not,
1: you are ultra wealthy.
0: I don't want to talk about it.
2: If you would like to drop your wallet at any time, I will test that theory.
0: Popcorn, you're talking about finding money too. Go ahead.
5: What's up, Mr. DJ man? I'm a truck driver, and I was got some fuel coming out of the convenience store, and man, there's an ATM right beside the door, coming out of the fuel station. Big old wad of money right there in the ATM, right there in the ATM. I just picked it up, put it in my pocket, walked onto my truck, whistling and laughing and giggling all the way home.
0: You didn't go back and try to...
5: Wrong.
0: Well, how much was it?
5: I missed $20.
0: Oh, then I don't think that's wrong. No, but I think if it had been $500, I think you should have probably gone to somebody. Now it's a flip of the coin if the clerk does the right thing, but I think in general they'll do the right thing too. Look at your fiance. He did the right thing.
2: He did.
0: Mm-hmm. Thank you, Popcorn. I appreciate it. Man, it's going to be great. I'd give, why don't you crowdfund your wedding? Crowdfund it. Now, you need it. Yeah, you should. You should.
2: Yeah, mine wouldn't be so much by choice.
0: Right. Yeah, you need it. You're not like this 90210. Surely, BB Shay give you some money. He's all for this for crowdfunding. Coming up here on the Two Guys Named Chris show. Oh, another one. Well, here's BB Shay. He told me this morning, I'm done being a nice guy. This has to do with money also.
2: When did you start?
0: Yeah, really. When was that? Because I'm through being a nice guy. That's next. Two Guys Named Chris show.
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0: A nice guy. And this was because of something that happened yesterday on the golf course.
22: Yeah, I was paying for golf.
0: Yeah.
22: I walked into the clubhouse. My brother was already there.
0: Mm-hmm.
22: Now, it's $35 to play a round of golf where I play. It's $35.
0: 18.
22: We only play 9, but you can play at the twilight rate.
0: I like it. Where are you playing?
22: Tanglewood.
0: Nice Clemens. Course.
22: Oh, yeah. Nice course. Yeah. Love it. Love it.
0: Played there the day I got married.
22: Did you?
0: Yes.
22: Okay.
0: All right.
22: Played golf the day you got married?
0: I did. We went out early in the day, in the morning, and played golf with all the groomsmen and the best man my future father-in-law. And it was great. We had a really nice time. The weather was perfect, and we played 18 holes, and then, you know, the rest of the day, you kind of relax, and then, yeah, get to the wedding, exactly. But go ahead.
22: So yeah, it's $35 to play, so my brother is in line before me.
0: Mm.
22: And the guy says, all right, it's $35. Mm. So my brother pulls out a Visa gift card and swipes it.
0: Mm-hmm.
22: And the guy behind the counter goes, okay, you got $250 left.
0: Mm-hmm.
22: And I said, you know what? I got it.
0: Right.
22: I was like, I'm just going to pay the extra $250 on him and just do something nice for my brother. Well, then the guy behind the counter pulls out his phone and starts doing math.
0: Mm-hmm.
22: And he goes, okay, for you, it's going to be $67.50.
0: What?
22: I said, hold on.
0: What? Yeah.
22: Should be $37.50. He goes, no, that gift card only covered $2.50 of his $35. So now it's going to cost you $67.50. And I said, dude, this changes everything.
0: Well, of course.
22: This is ridiculous.
0: You're basically paying for his round of golf. Yeah.
22: And of course, my brother was out the door. He was gone.
0: Yeah.
22: So I swiped my card and paid the $67.50. And then I got outside and I told my brother, I was like, by the way, you may want to throw that card away because, I mean, it's only had $250 on it. And he goes, oh, well, let me buy you a drink to make up for it. I was like, what are you going to buy me? Three shots of liquor?
0: I mean, he owes you $35, you know?
22: So really. I'm done being a nice person. That's what you get for trying to do nice things for people.
0: Yeah, yeah.
22: Paying it forward in the drive-thru, I'm done. I'm only paying for my food and stuff from here on out.
23: Now, did he think there was more money on that?
0: Had to.
22: I don't know. I have no idea.
0: I think the way the guy behind the counter phrased it, there's $250 left. Indicated, oh, it's $2.50. I'm sure that's clearly what I thought.
22: But he said it completely wrong.
0: Yeah, he should have said, you only had $250 on this card, that's another $32.50.
22: Exactly.
0: You know, that's how he should have said it. Then you wouldn't have said anything.
22: So now I'm out $32.50. You know, I was trying to be a nice guy.
0: You know, if you really wanted to be a nice guy, you know what you would have done? Never said a word. Just paid for it and been done with it. You know?
22: If it wasn't my brother, I probably wouldn't have said anything.
0: Mm-hmm.
22: I feel like he would want to know that.
0: I'm surprised he didn't just force you to take $35 from him. You know, I mean, he really owes you $35. You bought his round of golf.
22: Yeah.
0: That's a lot of money.
24: I don't know. Siblings aren't usually,
0: a little different.
24: Yeah, it's a sibling.
0: Yeah, I suppose that's right. It's a bit different that way. Man.
25: Some of my favorite videos I've seen online, and this is, to me, just a fun, innocent thing. Somebody pulls up to a drive-thru. Let's say, like, the very popular chicken place where they're standing outside.
0: Oh, yes.
25: And they're always super nice.
0: Yeah, they're doing a chicken and waffle now.
25: I wondered if your wife has tried it. Early reviews have been very good.
0: My daughter tried it last night, but I don't know. She was out with her friends.
25: Okay.
0: So she said they were going to try it, so I don't know. I need to get her report on that. But I hear that chicken and waffles. Well,
25: I saw some reviews. I had a friend try it. She loved it. And early reviews have been very, very good.
0: You know, I'm not a chicken and waffle man, but I am intrigued by this. To see that my favorite chicken place do it.
25: Well, I know your wife loves them. She'll try something new, so I wondered if she had tried it.
0: She's wanting it.
24: What's your problem with chicken and waffles? Is it too fun?
0: Yes.
25: It is for him. It is, yes.
0: I went, well, there used to be. Is that chicken and waffle place still open?
22: They've been closed for 3 or 4 years.
0: Right on the corner.
24: If you would have gone there, they wouldn't have gone out of business.
0: I went once. And because all the rage 10 years ago was, oh, chicken and waffle this, chicken and waffle. I kept hearing how great it was. And then one day, the owner of the company said, we're going to lunch. And I was like, I'm in.
25: Let's go.
0: I get in the car. We drive right over there to that chicken and waffle place. And we sit down and have it. And I thought it was way too heavy. I didn't like the texture. I didn't like the mix of the flavors. I didn't like it at all. I didn't like it at all. And I said, you know, I appreciated the meal, but I thought it was no good. And I never recommended that place, and they did go out of business. You know, unfortunately for them.
22: Yeah, it is a heavy meal, but it's so good. And that place specifically, it's such a shame they went out of business because the food is so good. I don't know what happened to you that day.
0: I didn't like it, and I didn't like the service wasn't very good, and I didn't think the food was very good.
22: Yeah.
0: So I was like, well, I'll never go back. Mm-hmm. And I didn't, but that's neither here nor there. But Chicken and Waffles had its moment. I guess it's still a thing, you know.
22: Oh, it's still very big.
0: Yeah.
22: And, of course, your favorite chicken place has it now, so we'll see.
0: I mean, look, if anybody's going to do it right, it's them. You know, that's that. You know that. I love that.
22: Well, these funny videos I love is it works especially there because they're so polite.
0: Yeah.
22: So this person will order, and they'll be like, look, I want to do something nice. Go get the car behind me, take their order, I'm going to pay for theirs, too.
0: Right, yeah.
22: So they're like, oh, my God, okay, thanks. And they run, you know.
0: They'll
22: pay it forward, and they'll run back up, and he'll be like, well, how much is it? And she'll be like, well, it's $32.50. And he's like, ooh, never mind. And they're like, what? Because they just told the car behind him already, like, he's paying for your meal. And he's like, oh, never mind. And he just pulls off in front. And I love it. So it's innocent fun to me.
0: Well, now she's got to go back
22: then and be like, they said you ordered way too much.
0: This is awkward, but if you could order less, or he's not going
22: to
0: pay for
22: one poor
0: meal.
22: Girl, she was so through. She's like, oh, my God, I've always wanted to be a part of this. He's like, well, today's your lucky day. And she comes back. She's like, it's $28. He's like, oh, whoa, no.
0: I saw a thing. Letterman used to do this thing all the time where he would just go and work the drive-through of a place, you know.
22: Love it. It was one of the early funniest things I've ever seen.
0: He was so funny doing that, like off the cuff. Like somebody would get like at McDonald's, he'd be there and they'd be like, one cone of vanilla ice cream. You want cheese on that? Yeah.
22: I still watch it once a year.
0: It's so funny.
22: He did one at Taco Bell one time, which is one of the funniest things. You can still find it. Just go on YouTube and look up Letterman Taco Bell. It is absolutely, to me, a masterclass in comedy.
0: He was so good at that. There was one where the guy ordered like a chalupa or whatever. He's like, can you order six more? I get a bonus.
22: Yeah. And he'd be like, oh, you really want all that? Like, what?
0: So it was so great when he would do that.
22: Oh,
0: now, listen, I like innocent fun at work. You know this. Innocent fun. There is a guy in Minnesota now. I will have to ask Lisa Lanier about this, our attorney, on Friday. He's got manslaughter charges now. Horseplay at his work. Unfortunately, he was working with his friend and a tree trimming machine. A guy named Chris Crimmins. He's 34. And Tyler Lynch were messing around. Their shadows were on the ground, so they were making the tree trimming machine look like it was eating the head of the other person with shadow. And then accidentally he did eat the head. So the 26-year-old wound up dead after catastrophic head injuries. The other guy who was driving the tree trimmer couldn't see him and didn't realize he saw the shadow on the ground and thought, oh, this is fun. And he
22: really probably almost decapitated him.
0: Probably did. I mean, it said catastrophic head injury.
22: Yeah, if you've ever watched any of those logging shows, as you know, I watch everything.
0: I know you do. If you do.
22: Those tree trimmers, like some of them are giant saws, and they just saw the tree right. So,
24: I saw that on 1,000 Ways to Die one time.
0: The tree trimmer?
24: It was like a guy was trying to get a limb unstuck and tried to use his foot, and it was still on.
0: Dragged you in.
24: Yeah.
0: I mean, that's the wood chipper, the tree trimmer, about the worst way you can go. Because you see, from the bottom up, you see it coming, you know.
24: You're aware.
0: Yeah.
22: Well, Fargo will change on
0: chippers. The movie Fargo, yes. Well, this guy, now he can get 10 years in prison if he's convicted here. But I feel a little bad for him. They were both doing it to each other, and he accidentally caught the guy's head in the tree trimmer. They're messing around. It's horseplay.
22: I know this is terrible because somebody died. But they were both messing around. It sounds like it was a tragic accident.
0: Yes.
22: I hope he doesn't get like 10 years. I mean, hope they just give him probation. He's going to have to live with that forever, too.
0: Yes, but then I always think in these situations, if he wanted the guy dead, what a brilliant plan. You know,
22: I
0: don't think that's what happened here. But it's like, oh, you're messing around, and then he winds up with his head in the tree trimmer.
22: God. Oh, God.
0: horseplay.
24: Can't do it in the workplace.
0: In these studios?
24: There's a lot of dangerous stuff here.
0: Of course.
24: Stairs.
0: Oh.
24: Scissors. Dude.
0: Look at this board. Look at this radio board.
24: It could explode at any time.
0: My button pushing finger got a bad hangnail once. All because of horseplay, that kind of thing. That kind of thing happens. So.
24: Dangerous. This is a dangerous place to be.
0: No, it is. Update. Yesterday we told you that some guy got arrested for beating up and tearing down a Flock camera that turned out not to be a Flock camera. It's in Florida. They decided, cops did, to put up a fake camera to make it look like it was spying on people, which I thought was kind of entrapment. And somebody took the bait and knocked it down and destroyed it. They said they made it with, and this, I never can wrap my head around these things, they made it with one of those 3D printers.
22: Yep.
0: That's how they did it.
1: One of our officers has a 3D printer and figured out a way to print up a camera that looks remarkably like a LPR camera. We're trying to be good stewards of what the people trust us to do. It does benefit us when it comes to solving crime.
0: They feel like these Flock cameras are, the cops love them, and it's a big debate in the country now. People are protesting them and all. I've come down on the side of yes for Flock cameras because I value privacy not a whit, apparently. I remember I was the one championing, go ahead and chip everybody in the back of the neck when they're born.
22: Yeah.
0: Got some pushback on that.
22: Yeah, we've apparently, and I was with you, I'm like, oh, who cares, I'm already on video all the time.
0: Nope.
22: Nope.
0: No.
22: Been called a bootlicker.
0: That is not.
22: Several times.
0: I've been called worse. I'd be bootlicker on a good day, is what they say about me. How about these guys coming out of the sewers in New York City? What's going on there? This happened a few months ago. Now, yesterday, three more popped out of a sewer, a manhole, and people were like, what are you doing?
22: They're running off. Some people are calling them, like, treasure hunters now.
0: So they go down in the sewer to try to find stuff?
22: Yeah, but I just assume, frankly, living down there.
0: I don't think it is, because they're coming out of the sewer. I mean, they're coming up out of there and being filmed.
22: Yeah, but a lot of these people that live, you know, just the the homeless, the unhoused, they still have jobs.
0: Yeah, but why would you choose to live in the sewer? Isn't it the worst?
22: Can't afford to live in it. Think how expensive New York is.
0: Well, I know, but I went out on the street. You know, the sewer seems like the worst place to
22: live. I think
0: it's
22: probably warmer under there, too.
0: It's
22: summer, but still, it's probably nicer down there.
0: And I think they chase you off the streets now, at least in New York. But isn't it wet and disgusting down in the sewer? I mean, it's the sewer. Or do you find dry spots? I don't know. I haven't spent much time in the sewer. But it seems like there'd be a lot of toxic gases and stuff down there if you actually stayed.
22: Yeah, I did read some report saying that they're calling these people treasure hunters, which I think is a lie. I think it's just homeless.
0: What's to hunt down in the sewer?
22: Who knows?
0: People leave.
24: People could drop stuff down. I guess
0: that's what it is. But my only connection to the sewer is the fugitive, the Harrison
22: Ford,
0: where he's in the sewer. That looks like a terrible place to live.
22: Yeah.
0: I mean, there's water running through all that.
22: I didn't kill my wife. I don't care.
0: Right. It just seems to me that's like the worst place you could wind up. But apparently, they're down there. And it always baffles me. This is the second time in a couple of months that we've seen people like just popping up out of the sewer. Very weird. And nobody seems to know what's going on. There's a, this is technology now. Texas Roadhouse is having to speak out. Disturbing viral claim alleges that workers spit in the food of African-American customers. Total lie. Not true. The story spread from a screenshot of a Facebook post claiming a big group of white restaurant workers organized a campaign to tamper with black diners' food at Texas Roadhouse. And the chain says this is all fabricated and it's all AI that they've put it together, these pictures that are not real. You know, if somebody gets mad at your business, they can do that now.
22: Definitely. And AI makes all this even more possible.
0: Oh, God, yes.
22: Because you can truly create a video.
0: Yeah, anything you want.
22: That most people are going to be fooled by.
24: Mm-hmm.
0: I would be fooled by that. I mean, I just expect it's true, and now you have to really read into that it's not true. Is it LinkedIn that's doing the thing now where there's a button that lets you report if you think it's quote-unquote AI slop? You can put...
22: Really?
0: Yeah. LinkedIn is the first to do this. And apparently people have been clicking it like crazy. Even on real stuff, they're like, AI slop.
24: It's just fun to push the button.
22: Yeah.
0: Yeah. That'd be my thing. As soon as I post anything, they'd be like, AI slop. Oh, people keep wanting us to rename this show. We should call it AI slop.
22: They already do.
0: There's the name of the show right there. Coming up on AI slop. A priority one listener had an encounter with 1,000 hornets at once. We're talking about the guy who's cutting down his hornet's nest yesterday. You won't believe this. It really is quite the story. And he's allergic to bees. Did he survive? Well, survive long enough to write me the email. That's next. Two guys named Chris Show.
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33: Being a horrible person, we were just discussing here amongst ourselves. We have an event coming up downtown in February, and it coincides with a pride parade also going on downtown. And, of course, what did I say? Shouldn't that be in June?
24: Yeah. Stay in your month.
33: We give you a month.
0: I want to apologize to everyone.
25: You're going to have to take back your Pride is Everyday shirt. Yeah.
7: You get the whole month of June. Why are you doing this in September? We're doing something in September. We can't share the downtown area.
25: You sound like every angry Facebook commenter.
0: I know.
25: As soon as June's over, they're like, change the profile picture.
7: We gave them a month. My grandkids might see this.
25: Okay. All right.
0: Enough already. The first thing I said, it looks like our event in September is coinciding with the Pride Parade.
7: Pride Parade? That should have been in June. We've already done that mess.
25: We got one. Here he is. He outed himself. That was a test. You failed.
0: 1,000%. I fail every test. Any test that is given, I fail it.
25: Yeah.
0: All the time. I just told you yesterday how I was overly nice to the guy I cut off in line because he was African American.
25: Yeah.
0: You know,
25: That's
0: you know, he has an Apple Watch on. I was like, hey, I love that watch there, bud.
25: Yeah.
0: What? Why are you saying something like this?
25: Just like if you had accidentally confused Pride to an actual gay person, you would have been overly, I'm so sorry.
0: Of course.
25: I should know when Pride is.
0: I know. Exactly.
25: Like nation.
0: I know. Two emails on things we have talked about. God, great one here. Just mentioned a minute ago that story where in Minnesota, two guys were horsing around while they were doing tree trimming. They made it look like one was in the tree trimmer and made it look like the shadow in the ground was eating his friend's head.
25: Well,
0: it was, and that killed the guy. So he could get up to 10 years in prison, which I feel bad for the guy, you know, because he's going to have to live with that, as you said, the rest of his life and all that. Well, Mandy says one of her boyfriends, when she was in college, had to spend a year and a half in jail, was not aware until after they had dated for a while that this happened. He and a close friend decided to drag race. They were both like 18 years old. Friend ended up losing control of the car, slammed into a tree, died. Since the other guy, the one she was dating, had been driving the other car, he was considered to be an initiator of the race and got sentenced to a year and a half in juvenile prison. How about that?
25: Wow. I would have never thought that.
0: Me neither, but drag racing is so dangerous. I mean, sometimes I hear about, like, when they build a new roadway or the road is not very crowded at 2 in the morning, there's drag racing.
25: Oh, yeah.
0: You know, sometimes my son, who was 18, Ben, would be coming home from something, and I'd be like, be careful.
25: Now they just, they have intersection takeovers.
0: Oh, God, I know.
25: And everything. I mean, it's late at night is, I'll tell you this, late at night is wild now. And I'm not saying that just because I'm in my 40s.
0: Has it always been this wild, though?
25: I feel like it's getting wilder. I don't remember whole intersection takeovers.
0: I don't either. I agree.
25: At least, and I was that kid that did cruising, and we went out in cars, and we didn't have the audacity to. We were still scared of the police.
24: And there were, I've witnessed one of these things where
0: the takeover.
24: And there are so many of them that even if the police did show up, they couldn't catch them all. There's so many of them.
0: It's like a mob mentality. Mm-hmm.
24: I mean, I've been like out, and I mean, as an adult, I wasn't a teenager, but just not knowing what was happening, and just so many cars, you couldn't even believe it.
0: Tell you how wild I am. Last night, my daughter went out with some friends, and my wife and I are sitting there, watched Jeopardy, and, it was about, it wasn't a Jeopardy that was on. We always save them.
25: That's right. You are days behind.
0: Yes, because I like to time, because I'm too busy to watch actual Jeopardy. I have to.
25: That's why we can't text in the group text about Jeopardy. You're always like, I haven't gotten to her yet. No spoilers. Yeah, there's a 5-day champion that you haven't even met yet.
0: Nope. I'm still on like a 13-day champion from 2 weeks ago. So we're watching it. And it's about 7:40 in the evening. My daughter, Catherine, is gone. We're all just sitting there, me and my wife. And she goes, you want to play another game? And I was like, oh, I don't know. That put us about 8:05. Why don't we just go on to bed?
25: Yep.
0: So we put the dog to, and even the dog was like, are you serious? He looked wild. And I was like, what?
25: You know? So I kind of hit that point myself where now at night when I run out of things to watch, instead of just turning like to anything, I just go, I'm just going to turn the TV off and sit in the dark.
0: Yeah.
25: Until I fall asleep.
24: Well, you've seen all of the shows.
25: Well, yeah, but sometimes you run out and you're like, I did it last night. I was like, you know what? I'm just going to turn the TV off and sit in the dark until I fall asleep.
0: I'm out of stuff. I'm out of stuff to watch.
25: And cares.
0: That's it. I'm out of cares. Aside, I think Ken Jennings is doing a fantastic job on Jeopardy. I have to say.
25: I agree.
0: I mean, as good as Alex Trebek was, and he's always going to be the king, he's the Johnny Carson of Jeopardy. Ken Jennings is a fantastic host.
25: To me, which is shocking, because I was very pro Ryan Seacrest on Wheel.
0: Yeah, yeah.
25: I don't love Seacrest as much on wheels, I thought. He feels like he's just there.
0: Jennings was the obvious choice.
25: Jennings feels like, to me, that he enjoys it and he fits.
0: He's very natural with it, I think. Jennings is really, really good at that. I had a friend recently. I was on Wheel of Fortune, full disclosure, 20, 30 years ago. And a friend of mine recently said, I don't know how you ever got on Jeopardy and did so well in Jeopardy, because it is so hard, I can't get any right. But I said, just practice.
24: Don't correct them.
25: You didn't come clean. You went.
0: You got to do a little reading.
9: You know, it's practice. Do some reading. You know, do some research. You can get on there yourself. Maybe one of these days.
0: Greg says, yesterday there was a story we had here about a guy who was reticent to pay $200 to get a hornet's nest removed from a tree near the driveway. I said, do it yourself. Risk being stung 10,000 times. Everybody else said, pay the $200. Now, a P1 Greg says, when I was in the 10th grade, there was an empty lot behind my parents' house. The owner let go to pot, but my dad tried to buy it many times, but he never could. He never would sell it. On a spring day, my dad said, something's got to be done about that house, so I went out with a sling. This is before even weed eaters were a big thing. I told him, I'll knock down all the crap hanging around on the property because it looked so bad. Well, unbeknownst to me, there was a huge hornet's nest in there, and one of my swings just stopped, and I heard a thump. So he had hit the hornet's nest without knowing it. You ever use one of those slings? Those are fun.
25: I don't think so.
0: Dangerous.
25: Yeah, I know what you're talking about.
0: I've got one.
25: You're talking about a scythe?
0: That's what it is.
25: Okay, oh, yeah.
0: Look at Mr. Big Time over here.
24: Fancy. Yeah. Mow the lawn. Fancy.
25: Mow my own yard. So.
0: That's right. That's what I have is a, maybe a sling is, different than, I think it's a sling. So, it's like a thing. I mean, it just cuts. You can get rid of weeds.
25: Aside, it's like what? The Grim Reaper.
0: Right. This is a little, what I have is a little bit different. Very similar.
25: Okay.
0: So his hits it's a thump, and he realizes I've hit an enormous hornet's nest that was back in the weeds and I couldn't see. I am extremely allergic to bees. And suddenly, I'm surrounded by a black cloud in the weeds that engulfs me. I felt hundreds of bees bump into me as they flew, but as of yet, no pain. I stood there frozen and literally thought, this is how I'm going to die. This is it.
25: Yeah.
0: Right? I closed my eyes and stood. And after about 2 minutes, I felt no more thumps and heard no more buzzing. And I thought, I'm dead. I'm in heaven. That's it. I opened my eyes, turned around, and saw an enormous black cloud of bees flying toward my parents' house. They had all gone past him. Isn't that something? He said, I checked my body, not a single mark. Not one time had I been stung by 1,000 bees that came out of that hornet's nest. They just bumped into me and flew on by. I looked back at the sling still stuck in the weeds and the hornet's nest and saw the big nest mixed in. While looking, the last hornet in the nest flew out, made a beeline, pun intended, to my head and stung me right between the eyes. Oh. Felt like a fastball by a major league pitcher had hit me right in the face. I swelled up and looked like Rocky Dennis from the movie Mask.
25: My God.
0: I see you know the film.
25: Great reference. Great reference.
9: Deep reference, but a good one.
0: I missed 2 weeks of school over one sting.
25: Wow.
0: I would have been dead if any more had stung. Yes. So my advice is pay whatever it takes to get rid of that hornet's nest.
25: Mm-hmm. Yeah.
0: Wow. That's scary. If you are allergic like that, that is really scary, I would say. My goodness.
25: Can you imagine?
0: Right between the eyes. He swells up like that. Or that Rocky Dennis.
25: That's a good reference.
0: That was. Eric Stoltz.
25: Yep.
0: Great job. Played it well.
25: Played it very, very well.
0: I like that movie better than the movie Mask with Jim Carrey.
25: Agreed.
0: Yeah. I really do.
25: You know, very different movies.
0: They're both only 40 years old. They're 35 to 40 years old, and they are different movies. Coming up here on the Two Guys Named Chris Show, a new wrinkle in the much-anticipated Grand Theft Auto 6. Biggie's living for it.
9: We didn't get to this yesterday. We have it today.
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1: On Sunday at 2:30 p.m., deputies responded to a two-vehicle collision a half mile south of 265th Street on Highway 81. The investigation revealed that a van driven by 57-year-old Judy Skidoris of Lincoln had been traveling southbound on Highway 81 when she lost control of the vehicle. The van traveled into the west ditch before being driven across both southbound lanes of travel and crossing the center median, colliding with a northbound flatbed semi-trailer driven by 33-year-old Vladko Jovanovsky from Elk Grove Village, Illinois. Skidoris and two minor children were transported to Columbus Community Hospital with minor injuries. Jovanovsky was not injured in the collision. The highway remained closed for over 4.5 hours due to cleanup and vehicle removal. The accident remains under investigation.

0: We were talking about, I was so angry. Somebody saw a picture of me online and said how old I looked. And I was just like, and I was all upset, you know. And Taylor Swift says, look, it's the business we chose. When people say bad things about her, she's like, I chose this life. That's all there is to it. You know, I'm out there online. I'm out there doing my concerts. This is Taylor Swift now. And it's just how it is. You know, you're going to get some blowback for it.
1: Yeah, the only thing I don't like is you're never allowed to go back low at somebody.
0: But she never does.
1: She never does.
0: Of course not.
1: But I do, you know, I do. The comedian Dane Cook had a great stand-up bit one time about he got this hate mail.
0: Yeah.
1: His parents both died of cancer. And he got hate mail from this guy who was like, you're so terrible.
0: Yeah.
1: I know why both your parents died of cancer.
0: Oh, my God. They said that to him?
1: Yes.
0: That's terrible.
1: And
0: that is terrible.
1: He said he thought about that for years. Okay.
0: Yeah.
1: And like 5 years went by, and the same guy emailed him again. Was like, listen, I just lost my father to cancer.
0: Same guy.
1: Same guy.
0: Yeah.
1: And I want to apologize for what I said to you.
0: Yeah.
1: I understand how difficult that loss is. It was tremendously upsetting.
0: Yeah.
1: I just want to take this time to apologize to you.
0: Mm-hmm.
1: And Dane Cook said, now, I could have gone two ways with this.
0: Right.
1: I could have gone the high road and said, thank you for the apology. I totally understand. Or sometimes it feels good to go low road. So I wrote back, your father died of cancer because his loser son

0: emails comedians. You no good waste of space.
1: He didn't make a
0: man. He said a point. He said, because sometimes it feels good to go left.
1: Well, it does. Yeah. I mean, it does, yes.
0: That's the only thing about celebrities, I feel like you're expected to always go above it. And sometimes you just want to go back at it and say, no.
1: Remember, Michelle Obama used to say, they go low and we'll go high.
0: We'll
1: take the high road. Well, look who's in office.
0: Twice. We brought him back twice.
1: You know, sometimes it works. Yeah. That's just how it is. I saw this. This is country music related. What's Choosin' Texas by Ella Langley is number one now. 19 weeks. It's tied a record now. She was telling the story about how the song came together. Apparently, she was with her friend. And they were talking, and the phrase Choosin' Texas came up.
0: She was with Miranda Lambert.
1: That's right. Miranda Lambert. And she told that story recently, so this is how the song was born.
2: She was riding dirt roads, had a dog in the back and a kangaroo in the passenger seat. Somehow talked her way out of this ticket, and the lady cop was like, can I play with the kangaroo? And I was like, you know, she's from Texas, I can tell. It's probably because she had Texas plates on the back of her car. So as soon as I said that, the melody to my head just, she's from Texas, I can tell by the way he's just stepping around the room. And Miranda was walking right behind me and said, like the girl he went home with, one he picked. And we just went right into the porch outside and wrote it within an hour. I'll never forget us getting the line. He always loved Amarillo by morning. Never forget her saying that. And we both went, I should have taken that as a warning. It was just one of those kismet things, you know. It's crazy.
1: I believe you now. But
0: 100%, BB. You were exactly right. She's a psyop.
1: She's a robot. She's a psyop. She's AI.
0: She's completely fake. There's no way that's real.
3: That's not how that song was written. Without a doubt, that's not what happened.
0: That whole Texas accent thing she's doing, I don't buy that. I don't buy any part of that story. I am 100% in BB's corner. This is all AI.
1: She's not even a real person. Yeah. The kangaroo.
4: She just glossed past the whole thing.
1: She had a kangaroo in the car.
4: Yeah, she was riding with a dog and a kangaroo.
0: That is another rich celebrity thing.
1: I know.
0: Yeah, I was riding with my kangaroo down here in Texas.
3: But I don't care if it's fake.
1: You love it.
3: I can't stop listening to it.
0: I'm going
3: to
0: sing it later.
3: It's going to be in my head all day, every time you play it.
0: At this point, on my deathbed, this song will probably come out of my lips. I'm chasing Texas.
1: I know, it really is catchy.
0: Yeah.
1: But BB Shea said it the first time we played it. He goes, she's a psyop. She's not real. She's placed by the industry. It's like, yeah. She is. That's right.
0: I'll never forget Miranda walking behind me talking about Amarillo.
3: It just didn't happen.
1: Nobody's buying that.
0: None of that sounds real to me.
1: What a story.
3: And BB Shea's really going to hate her now because I think she's about to collab with Drake.
1: Oh, my God. Well, you hate Drake.
0: I do. Drake was at one of her concerts in Arkansas.
3: He does that. He just shows up or has random people at his shows.
0: Well, and he was suddenly like, somebody just recorded. They're like, is Drake here?
1: Mm-hmm.
0: And he was in one of the boxes. Yeah. And then they have him on video. He's jamming to Choosin' Texas. And it's all like, well, are they meeting up? What's the deal here?
1: Are they collaborating on something? I guess they
3: are. That's the rumor.
1: Yeah. He does not like, BB Shea does not like Drake. Because he doesn't care for his music, and he thinks he grew up soft, but pretends to be like this hardo rapper, and so it's not.
0: God, I can't wait to hear a story about meeting Drake.
1: Yeah, I know.
0: I was over in Arkansas, I was playing a little show, and there was Drake. He was riding with a rhinoceros.
1: Huh? He's right. She goes, yeah, she's riding with the kangaroo. What? Did that not strike anybody else as odd? That's how they wrote that song. Rob is on the line to talk about Choosin' Texas. Now, it's setting records. It's 19 weeks now that it's number one on the Billboard Hot 100 chart, not just the country chart. Rob, go ahead.
5: I just had to call and thank you guys. Hmm. I've been hearing that song for the longest time, and I thought the lyrics were, there's Jews in Texas, I can tell, and I thought, this song makes no sense whatsoever.
1: There's Jews in Texas. That sounds like something I would write. There's Jews in Texas.
3: There are.
0: Can this be a popular song? God, can you say that? You can't go around singing there's Jews in Texas.
1: Why is this on the radio? Why are they playing this? No, Choosin' Texas. He's Choosin' Texas is the way that lyric.
6: He's from Texas.
1: You know, the way it works in other country songs like Amarillo by Morning, I always think that's a nice little homage. You know, Amarillo by Morning is a 50-year-old song.
0: That's a great
1: country song.
0: No, AI wrote that.
1: No, AI and Amarillo by Morning. You know, Now, occasionally I'll listen to the country music station. And I think the line is really blurred between country and pop because I hear songs on the country station that I've heard first on the pop station and didn't even realize it was a country song.
0: You know? Country, and country is just... And, you know, everyone keeps saying country's having a moment. It's really been the moment for about 10 to 15 years
1: it's
0: now.
1: It's dominating.
0: Yeah, I mean, look at the... Country artists are still selling out, you know, stadiums. Oh, no one else is doing that.
1: Definitely. Look, when Garth Brooks announces, it's an enormous thing, you know, when he does. And that's Garth Brooks. He's not even one of the big guys. And imagine when the PSYOP comes around, we're going to be lined up. We're going to be two-stepping all around that place. That's right. When Ella Langley comes around.
0: You know, I tell you what I love about country artists. They always credit radio for their success.
1: They like radio better than the other artists.
0: They still bring
1: that.
0: Radio people like out to award shows and everything. Yeah,
1: I really do appreciate
3: that. I think a country station will play, that plays new country will play it sooner than pop stations will because pop stations wait for it to chart.
1: Uh-huh.
3: A lot of the times. And then country stations will say, well, there's this new artist. You know, it's a good song. Let's play it and see what people think.
1: There's a real collaboration there between country music and radio stations. And, you know, as a radio person, I really like that. I knew you'd be interested in this, Biggie. It's entertainment, but it's not singing. The next Grand Theft Auto will be out in November. As you know, Biggie wants to live long enough to see Grand Theft Auto 6. All right, we heard this about a year ago. I didn't even know what that was, and there was one guy who was being arrested for murder, and as they were hooking him up in the handcuffs, he said, oh my God, I'm going to be in prison for Grand Theft Auto 6.
0: That's how people are thinking now. It's been that long. I mean, 2012, we've been waiting.
1: I mean, he was crying, like, please, delay sentencing. Please. I guess people have now played a preview of it, and you can see some of it on YouTube or online.
0: Okay, so there was a hacker. Okay. I've read a little bit about this.
1: Okay.
0: There's a hacker who claims to have gotten into the Rockstar Games system, played some of the game, and was dropping spoiler alerts online.
1: It looks like that, and apparently this is clocked, that while you're out, what's the goal in Grand Theft Auto 6? Do you go steal cars?
0: There's really no goal. It's just to live.
1: It's just your...
0: I mean, you're doing crime, you're stealing, murdering,
1: Okay.
0: Yeah.
1: Well, while you're doing all this, in your stolen vehicle, while you're out committing the murders and everything, you are going to have to stop to refuel. They are making you stop and put gas in the vehicle.
0: You've never had to do it. Well, I've never had a car long enough in Grand Theft Auto.
1: Oh, really?
0: I mean, normally you just smash into a building at one point. You're like, all right, get out of that one. I gotta go.
1: Go to the next.
0: I mean, when they started really adding damage, that's when you were like, okay.
1: I feel like that's a little lame, though, to make
6: this ruins the experience for me.
1: You think?
6: 100%. If I have to be aware of how much gas I have, I don't want to play that long.
1: You don't think it's you need to be aware, like, as a strategic, like, when
6: now,
1: I'm going
6: to
1: stop?
6: This game does not need to be that involved.
1: Right.
6: The idea is to steal cars, hook up with prostitutes, and kill people. That's the idea of the game.
1: Ain't that America?
6: We don't need to be stopping for gas. Right. It's just too involved. It's a little too much.
1: Too much, right.
0: I'm very worried. The more I get into and read about this game, that it is going to take some of the joy away from what BB just said. That it just should be, there's a story, but it's crime, it's murder, it's killing, it's driving fast.
1: Keep it simple.
0: Exactly. Yeah. It's, I mean, the things you do in Grand Theft Auto shouldn't, you know, there's no real life. I don't need real life.
1: Yeah, well, any video game's like that.
0: Yeah.
1: I mean, you know, it seems anyway.
0: I think they've gone a little bit overboard on some.
1: It reminds me, when I was in Driver's Ed 100 years ago, we drove the car for a while, you know, and then the driver's ed instructor, Coach Hackett, he said, pull over right here. And I was like, what? He's like, you got to put gas in the car. I was like, what? And he's like, yeah, they don't run for free. You have to do this.
0: Yeah.
1: So we went and stopped and got gas. And it was a special place designated for the driver's ed cars. And we didn't have to pay that day. You know, it wasn't like a regular gas station.
3: Hmm.
1: And that was really weird to me. It's like, oh, okay, only, I guess probably city vehicles filled up there or whatever.
0: Yeah.
1: And so we did it that day. Red Rachel saw this. I did too in Los Angeles. You know, sometimes somebody will get loose on the highway and be on either car or motorcycle and there's a high-speed chase and they'll be over the top with a helicopter calling. That's like really, I mean, you must enjoy that, you know.
0: Yeah, oh yeah, because you never know because my favorite is when they're really excited about it, and they're like, oh, look at this, and then it ends tragically, and they're like, oh, my God, we got to be somber now. guys, cut the camera. Police have opened fire on them. Because they're always like, oh, I took that corner. Oh, look, people are cheering on the side. And then sometimes they end in the worst possible
1: way.
0: Yeah, you know, their car's flipping 8 times through the desert, and they're like, oh, the body's been flung. Let's let's cut over to weather.
1: Well, okay, here's Planes, Trains, and Automobiles. Guy gets on a motorcycle, dirt bike, and is driving all around, wrong way down one-way streets, and just flying through L.A. Well, he needs gas. He stops for gas, and he winds up, the cops are closing in, so he pulls off before he can get any gas. Well, somebody watching, or a friend, leaves, it looks like in like a one of those gallon jugs, a gallon of gas in like a vinegar bottle, and he stops and pours it into the tank.
0: My Lord.
1: And they do the call. Now, the call went on for several minutes. This is that part of
7: it. He got somebody to put gas in a gallon container for him and leave it in the park. He just put gas in that bike. Somebody was able to drop gas off in the middle of the park. LAPD, look at people running through the park. LAPD in the park. All the road. Oh, running through here. Look at that. That is Imperial Highway at Figueroa. Another wild left turn there.
0: That's what I mean.
1: They go crazy. Then he slams into a building. It's like, ooh.
0: Ooh.
3: It's like he's calling a sporting event.
1: Yeah. It was, yeah.
0: Like I said, the best is when the cops open fire on him. They're like, oh, this is turning tragic. Because LAPD don't miss.
1: You. They're pretty good out there. Yeah. They're pretty good out there, I'll tell you that.
0: Yeah, they make sure they're down.
1: Yeah. Yeah, that's right. Better shooting percentage than Steph Curry.
0: Yeah.
1: They're pretty good at that. I think the guy who left the gas should be in trouble. You know, he don't you think?
3: I bet they can figure out who it is because he was on the phone.
1: Yeah.
3: He was holding the phone and talking to somebody. That's the person that did it.
1: You think so? Somebody that it was a friend, not just somebody who was seeing on TV and decided to do it. You know?
3: Yeah. I mean, that's who clearly he's in a high speed chase.
1: Oh,
3: he's
1: yeah.
3: on the phone for
1: oh,
3: a reason. Yeah. He wasn't just calling to chat. He was like, hey, can you do me a favor?
0: If would. You didn't know. Like, what if you really didn't know? Like, your friend called you and said, this is weird. I'm on a dirt bike.
1: Right. Leave a gallon of gas.
0: Can you just leave me a little gas? I'm just trying to get home.
1: Yep.
0: And you're like, all right, yeah, I'll leave you a little gas out for you, I guess. Yep.
1: That's quite a undertaking, though, isn't it? To go get gas, a gallon of gas.
0: Well, maybe
1: you got it
0: around.
1: You got it in your garage and you for your lawnmower and you put a gallon of gas in a bot, and it was fit so he could dump it into the dirt bike.
3: Now,
1: yeah, he did.
3: If I'm the friend and I have to pay a fine or something, I'll take that to get the best friend in the whole world medal, because what a friend.
1: That's a good friend, to go out and leave gas for somebody.
0: I claim I didn't know.
1: Me too.
0: I'd be like, you can't prove it. He just called me and he said he needed gas. And I said, well, come on by. I got a gallon here.
1: You know, he left it in like a park. It was like a city park.
0: Oh.
1: And he leaves it. So,
3: and it's it's not a container that you can have gasoline in. So that's a problem too.
1: Yeah.
3: It wasn't like a legal container.
1: Well, but you could say you got to put it in a bottle with a small top so that I can dump it into the gas. You couldn't have it in like a gallon bucket, you know. But you're right. That's a good friend who would do something like that, and he did. This is more Planes, Trains, and Automobiles. We're going to ask Lisa Lanier, our attorney, about this. A Southwest Airlines first officer reported a while back on a flight from Philadelphia to Orlando, this is about 6 years ago, that the captain, Michael Hack, was on his last flight. So the captain is Michael Hack, and the first officer there is Christine Janning. She is the co-pilot, basically. And on the flight, this was his last flight ever. So he was like, okay, that's it. You know, it's going to be fun. Philadelphia to Orlando, the very last one. He said, I've always wanted to do this. And during the flight, he stripped naked. And, like, wasn't he playing with himself?
0: I think he was masturbating, watching porn.
1: Okay. And she was like, what are you doing? And he's like, get into it. It's my last flight.
0: Come join me.
1: Come on. Yeah, let's get it. It's my last flight. I'm celebrating. I always wanted to do this. So he watches porn. He jerks it. He's naked in the cockpit. Well, she turned him in. I mean, the flight was done. She takes him to superior officers there. And everybody's like, to her, come on, have a little fun.
0: They love this guy.
1: So they're like, have some fun. So now, years later, she says that they have all the folks that she works with are against her now, and they've made it more difficult for her to get good flight. They grounded her for 105 days, and she says, this has damaged my reputation. All I did was turn it in for this disgusting behavior. But they were all like, you're crazy. This guy's awesome.
0: Oh,
1: come on.
0: God.
1: Isn't that awful? I know. Southwest is denying her claim of it, and the union is arguing her case arguing her case is frivolous and there's no need, you know.
0: I mean, does she have, this sounds weird to say, does she have hard evidence? I mean, does she
1: I don't
0: have,
1: know, did she take a video of it? Yeah. I don't know. I mean,
6: she was probably too busy flying the plane.
1: The plane.
6: Yeah.
1: He's watching porn. That's the weirdest thing I've ever heard from a flight deck, you know? This guy is, on his very last flight, is like, I'm going out in style. I'm being
0: is
1: naked.
0: He denying, I don't want to know, like, is he denying it? Is there, you know?
1: No, he pled guilty to a federal charge.
0: Yeah, I did it. just want to say, Christine says that you stripped naked, turned on porn, and jerked it.
1: Fact. Yes. Yeah.
0: I guess you never had a last day.
1: That sounds like me, you know. My God, what kind of last day is that? My goodness. Talking about going out the right way.
0: Yeah, really.
1: So he claimed, yeah, I did it. And but the problem is she says, well, since then you've treated me differently because I brought him up here and told on him because all the other pilots have turned on her and she got grounded for 105 days. She says, without warrant. Southwest says, that's not true. You got grounded for something else. So now it's a civil litigation case. We'll let Lisa Lanier be the judge on that. But
0: that's just wild.
1: That is a weird thing, isn't it? That's Who would do
0: something? I mean, if Southwest
1: like
0: really buried that.
1: Yeah. What kind of person does something like that? That's nuts.
0: That is bizarre.
6: I don't know. If it was my last flight, I may try to do something fun.
1: Thank God I'm retiring before you.
0: I was going to say, and good news for you is in radio, you don't normally know when it's your last day.
1: Yeah. Don't worry. Yeah. Your last day, they'll tell you.
0: They'll get you on a Wednesday and be like, can I see you for a minute?
1: Yeah.
0: That's it.
3: Hold on. Let me get these clothes off first.
1: When somebody says, can I see you for a minute, say
3: that's it. No.
1: That's the last thing you want. No, I do not want that. There's a guy, well, remember Brad Krantz, who worked here, who's a legend, who passed away a little over a year ago. On a Friday, he was leaving the studio. And he had to go to his sons or his daughters. One of them had something at school. And the boss said, can I see you for a minute? And he goes, oh, I'm sorry, I'm running late for my daughter's play. So he leaves. Well, over the weekend, it dawns on him, oh, they were going to fire me. And they were going to. Mm-hmm. So he came in Monday and just torched the place.
3: Yeah. Genius.
1: He knew. And I thought, there's no way, because he was a legend. I was like, that's not.
0: Oh, yeah.
1: And, yeah, they let him go. Johnny, you're talking about the last day and what this guy did. Go ahead.
8: Yeah, I was just wondering if Chris Dem did that on his last day.
1: He did. I didn't want to say it. Yeah.
0: It was awkward.
1: We had to replace the chair.
3: Yeah, we had to make the news crew get out of here.
1: We had to turn the cameras off, mm-hmm. And that was the end of that. It was
0: we all signed something not to speak about.
1: Yeah, that's why we went off an hour early.
0: There's something I've always wanted to do.
1: Thank you, Johnny.
0: Okay.
1: Let's play the game here.

0: to be a winner next. We got Hippie Chris coming in here on Friday for the Power Hour. That's the prize.
1: What was that?
0: Oh, man, I called. Didn't I? Oh, BB's on the phone. I told him this morning, I said, I think it's starting to slowly sink down, Kelly.
1: It's just a couple days away.
0: His face every time he says it, I'm like, hey, it's coming in.
2: I don't like people in the studio.
0: No, this is going to be fun.
3: It's happening on Friday. You can be next. Call us, 866-470-2GNC if you want to play. Two guys in for sure.
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0: Yesterday, we got to question number 5. That was as high as we got. Let's see if Jana can change that today and get through all 7. We have had one winner so far. It's Hippie Chris. He is joining the program in the Power Hour on Friday for the last hour of this program. And he's bringing his friend or his brother, one of the others. The brother or the friend?
1: Brother.
0: Okay. It's exciting.
1: Is it?
0: I can't wait. We're getting ready to take a picture, put it on the wall of fame.
2: We're going to play Family Feud together.
1: Yeah.
3: Ooh, yeah.
1: Oh, I see you open carry. Wow. And your brother, too.
0: Well, both of you do.
1: Oh, good.
0: Are we going to have, like, a metal detector installed or anything?
3: No.
0: Walk through it, do a little scan.
3: Yeah, it's not illegal until I put my shirt over it.
1: Oh, great.
0: Okay, Jana goes first here. She might be joining Hippie Chris and his brother. Hello, Jana. How you doing?
4: I am doing well. I'm a bit nervous.
0: Don't be. This is fun. Even if you miss the first one, it's fun. Doesn't matter. 7 questions. Stairway to 7. Question number 1 is this. You have 60 seconds. The clock starts only while you're thinking about it, not during the question. Did Electric Light Orchestra have a song entitled Witchy Woman or Evil Woman?
4: Oh, my goodness. Oh. Witchy Woman?
0: Oh, no. I'm sorry. They did not ELO with Witchy Woman. That's a body bag for you. We do a body bag t-shirt in here. So you are going to get a t-shirt that's from All About Care Heating and Air. Boy, I really thought she would wind up getting this. Get a body bag. Yeah. All right, there's that. And there goes round 1.
1: Gosh, that really backfired. You were like, oh, it's going to be fun.
2: Great. You're going to do fine.
1: Then she misses, and we give her a t-shirt that says how bad she misses.
3: Oh, you're so bad. You get the t-shirt.
0: Oh, my God. We body bagged you. That's how horrible you are.
1: And I know. I was trying to be real nice to her. I
0: thought, yeah. Oh, it'd be fun.
1: Because she said she was going to be nervous. Hello, Chris. How are you?
5: Good morning, guys. Good morning. How y'all doing?
0: Really good. Good to talk to you. All right. We have 7 questions for you. This one we've asked now. It's the 3rd time. Let's see if you can get it right here. Which was the last member of the Beatles to sign the papers officially dissolving the group? Was it John Lennon or George Harrison?
5: Let's try John Lennon.
0: Today, it's John Lennon, and that's right. Baby Lane is in my ears and in my eyes. This is a great Beatles song. That one John Lennon was singing lead on. Lennon was the last. And oddly, he signed the papers at Disney World. Maybe Disneyland, one or the other.
2: What were the papers doing there?
0: He was performing there or there for a reason. They brought the papers to him, and he was the last to sign it, and he did it in either Disney World or Disneyland. That may come up as a question later.
2: All right,
0: do your homework here. 58 seconds on the clock, 1 down, 6 to go, stairway to 7. Use an F, as in Frank word, to finish these Cheap Trick lyrics with the title of the song from which they are taken. Remember, after the fire, after all the rain, I will be the blank.
5: Flame.

0: great song. Yes, that's correct. The Flame, Cheap Trick. Five questions to go on the Stairway to Seven. 56 seconds on the clock. Before forming the band Queen, Freddie Mercury and Brian May were in a psychedelic band together. Was it called Smile, Frown, or Wink?
1: Ooh. Let's go with Wink.
0: It is not Wink. You will do the research on that, perhaps, and then tomorrow we'll ask the same question. You were on step three on the Stairway to Seven. Bob will try it next, and we'll reset the clock to 60 seconds and get a whole fresh set of questions. Hello, Bob. How are you?
2: Morning, AP1. Love the show.
0: Great to have you listening. Can't tell you how much we appreciate you saying that. Here we go. Seven in a row right, you're a winner. It starts easy. True or false? Before Eddie Money became a musician, he intended to follow in his father's footsteps and become a police officer. However, he changed his mind in part because the police would not allow him to grow his hair as long as he wanted. True or false?
2: Sounds true.
0: It is true. He was a police officer. Before he passed away, I think his real name is Eddie Mahoney. Before he passed, we interviewed him a few times.
3: Met him
0: in the studio.
3: And we met him at
0: the concert.
3: The concert, yeah. I mean, the nicest guy.
0: He was. I hated when he died. And that was pretty quick, too. He got cancer and died very quickly. But he was real nice, and boy, when he walked in, you said, "Hi, Eddie," and he just took over, you know.
3: He was so, I will remember, he was incredibly nice to all of us.
0: He was. And he confirmed that he was a police officer for a very short time.
4: Did he have long hair when you guys met him?
3: He still had it. Not, I mean, it was shoulder length.
0: Yeah. Floppish, I guess.
4: The police would not approve.
0: Yeah, I guess they didn't.
3: No.
0: The policeman in New York, I think he moved to L.A. to become famous. 54 seconds on the clock, Bob. Six questions to go. Did Metallica release the album And Justice for All before or after 1990?
2: Hmm. 90. After.
0: He's not after. Sorry, but we have to cut you off at question number two there. Boy, these either-ors are stumping some people here today. Let's go to Glenn, who's on the line. He'll start with an either-or question as well. The first couple are usually one or the other. Hello, Glenn. How you doing?
5: I'm good. How are you? I'm the guy who played the last Throwback Thursday with Chris Dim.
0: Wow, the very last Throwback Thursday. How'd you do?
5: I got a body bag.
0: Oh, well,
5: back to like 1962, whatever year he was born.
0: That's right. Yeah, that's, and it was 1962. Probably his birthday is my. Of course, he lost the last game of Put Up or Shut Up Rock and Roll Trivia. Well, you know, one of these days, I'm going to have to redo that.
3: You think he going to redo it?
0: I feel like on my last day, which will be years and years from now. Now, he'll be in his 80s. We'll bring him back in and play one more game. You know, like a get right. And we'll do it in your memory.
3: Thank you. That's, yeah. I wouldn't mind, yeah.
0: We'll do that.
4: It'll be like Biggie's birthday.
0: Yeah. We'll do something fun like that, you know. Okay, Glenn, we have 60 seconds on the clock for you, and here we go. Question number one. Phil Collins solo effort or Genesis song? That's all.
5: Phil Collins.
0: No, that's a Genesis song, man. I'm afraid. Boy, wow. Now, if you pay attention here, you can not mark these down and get to the next, you know? Chris is on the line to play.
6: Hello.
0: Chris, how are you?
6: I'm good. How are y'all?
0: Doing very well, thank you. Now, we will have one here. Your very first question was asked yesterday, so hopefully you can get this one right. True or false? All the Bee Gees are now deceased.
6: I think that's true.
0: No, that's false.
3: Darn it.
0: Boy.
3: That question shouldn't make it more than one day.
0: I feel bad for Barry Gibb, who is still with us.
3: Yeah. We'll give the saddest interviews you've ever seen, by the way, now.
0: Yes.
3: They did a whole documentary about the Bee Gees, and he's just through it talking. I mean, he's just led a tragic life with everyone around him dying.
0: I know, it's terrible. And that is true. What a tragedy for that band. That band was huge in the late 70s. Like, every song was in the top 10 for them. Okay, boy, it continues to be a really tough day here. Mark will get the next shot at this. Hello, Mark. How are you?
7: Good. How are you today?
0: Very well, thank you. All right. Seven in a row right, and you're a winner. 60 seconds on the clock. We begin. Who sings Losing My Religion?
2: R.E.M.
0: R.E.M. is correct. True or false? The song Losing My Religion was released in 1991 and won the Grammy for Best Pop Performance by a Duo or Group with a Vocal at the 34th Annual Grammy Awards in 1992. That is correct. Was Losing My Religion a number one hit on the Billboard Hot 100 chart?
2: No.
0: No is correct. You're three steps of the way there. Four more to go. Step number four. Was Losing My Religion a top five hit on the Billboard Hot 100 chart?
2: I'll say yes.
0: Yes is correct. All right. Now it's getting interesting. We're four steps of the way there. It's all about the one song. And we have 44 seconds still left on the clock. We continue this line of questioning. Step number four on the Stairway to Seven. The song's origins, Losing My Religion, come from R.E.M.'s Peter Buck's attempts to learn to play what instrument?
2: Mandolin?
0: The mandolin is correct. Yes. Nice. All right, you're four steps of the way there. The mandolin is prominent. It's rare. Step number five on the Stairway to Seven. Well, that's five. You're five steps of the way there. I'm sorry.
3: Yeah,
0: you got five. We're on step number six now. Michael Stipe says his singing on this song was heavily influenced by what other number one hit, not by R.E.M., a song Stipe called the most beautiful, creepy song there is.

0: found a way to smile.
1: I found a way to smile? Incorrect. Sorry. And that's step number six, where you get knocked out on the stairway to seven.
2: Well done, though.
1: That was very, very close. Mm-hmm. Yeah, you got to... I like that song, too. I like hearing all that.
2: Oh, I know all kind of great stuff about that song.
1: Oh, you do?
2: Yeah, I watched an actual documentary about it.
1: Well, we should, again, mm-hmm. get in there and do that same
2: type of thing. I love but that whole album. I love.
1: Well, he got close there, up to number six. Do we have time for one more?
3: Mm.
2: Well, really pushing it.
1: He says no. He says no. All right, that's it. Okay.
2: That's sorry.
3: Way to kill the fun.
1: That's what I do. Yeah. That's my job here. Don't you know about that? I told Christine, put your clothes on, get out of here.
2: It's getting weird now, man. You've been naked for an hour. We're willing to give you like 20 minutes.
1: That's it. Get out of here.
2: Boom. Good game. All the way to number six today. No winner.
1: Hippie Chris joins us on Friday.
2: Coming up after the top of the hour. It's early in the year, but we have our first Halloween costume backlash. Oh, here in August already.
1: I guess Halloween costumes are out now.
2: Oh, everything Halloween is out.
1: They open, like, that Halloween Express store is up now.
3: I think, they're open.
1: Yeah, they're open now.
2: That's coming up. Two Guys and Chris Show.
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1: He's becoming just like me. He's just made the statement. He's getting a colonoscopy on September 11th. That's a, you're young to have a colonoscopy. I guess it's because you've had that gut pain.
15: Yeah, I've been having gut problems. And they said it's, you know, it's not a bad idea to go ahead and get one to see if there's anything going on.
1: Mm-hmm. At 34.
15: At 34.
1: To worry you at all since you've had gut issues?
15: I'm a little worried. Mm-hmm. Got a, you know, a history in my family of certain things that you would need a colonoscopy for.
1: Okay.
15: So, you know, I'm a little worried, but
1: I hear that. That meat stick's coming back on you right now.
15: Yeah, I
16: don't want to be this guy, but I'm going to have to be this guy. Mm-hmm. On the 25th anniversary of one of the saddest moments in our country's history.
1: Yeah, the lowest. Really.
16: You said, schedule it.
15: Dig him a butt. That's what I told him.
1: On September 11th.
3: Was there a discount for that day?
1: My God, yeah, really. Nobody, they're certainly open. Nobody else is coming. September 11th, you're having a colonoscopy.
16: Oh my God,
1: it is the 25th anniversary.
16: That's what I mean, yeah.
1: You know what I was doing on September 11th? Sitting right
3: here. You were here.
1: Sitting right here. Mm-hmm. That's right. That was, I think everything changed after that.
16: You know, oh, yeah.
1: The whole world completely, I mean, we are a completely different nation now than we were on September 10th, 2001. And I think that had a lot to do with it. But on that particular day, when he has the colonoscopy, here's what I love about this guy. It's a Friday, and B.B. Shea says, I'm still going to work. Yes.
15: Oh, yeah.
1: Yes. I came in during my colonoscopy, did the show. I did all the prep work the night before and then resumed it right after the show ended. I mean, we said goodbye. I took my next milkshake or my next fluid to get back onto the toilet. And then B.B. Shea said, we were like, well, what are you going to eat after the colonoscopy? Because, of course, you're very, very hungry. You haven't eaten for 24 hours at least. And B.B. Shea said, I don't know. I'm probably going to go to the gym. Yes. Yes. That's what I did. That's what I did.
16: This is the worst way I've ever heard to honor our country.
3: Yeah.
16: One of the saddest.
1: Yes. Yes. We're going to go. We're going to do that little 3G. We're going to row. We're going to do a nice long run. We're going to lift some weights.

0: probably pass out once or twice. I did.
1: Yeah.
0: That's all right.
1: Yeah.
0: They got some smelling salts there. They put it under you. They prop you right back up on the treadmill.
1: I may fall too. So,
0: right.
1: You know.
0: It's all right. I love it.
2: I'm going to have to limit the time you guys spend together. This is becoming too much.
0: You're starting to get into it.
2: He's
0: man.
2: Starting to say creepy things
0: yeah,
2: and
0: right.
2: going to the gym. And
0: yeah. I've really molded him. I've
1: what did I say creepy? Hold on.
2: Oh, wait. I think I said that when you weren't here.
0: No, you did. You did. Last week.
1: Oh, okay.
0: Said something. Well, now that he's gone, I can be honest.
2: I can't remember what it was. It was something you said. Oh, no. You were here that day.
0: Yeah.
2: You said it, I think, on Thursday, and Biggie could hear it.
1: Oh, I said you don't get a lot of vitamin D.
2: Yes.
1: Then I took it back because your boyfriend's so good in bed. You do get a lot of vitamin D.
0: That's
1: okay.
0: Right. That's
2: you said something
0: disgusting.
2: Yesterday, too, but I'll overlook it.
0: Oh, said, really?
2: He said... I don't know if it's... All right, I'll say it.
0: Yeah.
2: He said, I thought about you yesterday, and I thought he was going to say, you know, at the store or something. And he said, yeah, I was alone. No, I'm just kidding.
0: Oh, that sounds like something I would say.
1: Yeah.
0: Now you're talking.
1: Yeah, both of you are really dancing that line now.
0: This guy. All right. You know what you said yesterday? It was interesting. You were talking about your flight.
1: And I'm the most watched employee here.
0: Yeah, they're on you.
1: Oh, yeah.
0: They're always on me. It doesn't take 2 seconds, man. They were like, what's Biggie doing? Is he here? No. You know what I said? But, you know, you missed. I mean, I don't know what day you missed, but you were gone like on a Wednesday a couple of weeks ago. Well, our guy who keeps track of you was out. You know, he keeps track of your absences.
1: Yes.
0: And he wasn't here that week. He was on vacation. And you missed one day, a Wednesday. Okay. I didn't see him again until the following Tuesday, 6 days later. And he had not texted me, said, was Biggie there? Nothing like that. So I'm in a meeting with him last Tuesday, and he goes, did Biggie miss last Wednesday? And I said, I don't remember.
1: Ooh.
0: How's that? I said, I can't recall if he was
1: probably.
0: I mean, at this point, you know.
1: I mean, even at this point, I know I don't have a leg on.
0: There's no leg to stand on here. But you said yesterday, it was interesting, I noticed it when you said it. You were talking about your flight back from Houston because you were there seeing the Astros and the Athletics play. And you said that some stewardesses did this and that. And I thought, that's a term I don't hear much anymore, stewardesses. I don't mind it, you know, but most people now it's all flight attendants.
1: Yeah. I didn't even think when I said it.
0: Yeah.
1: You're right.
0: Yeah. Well, the guys get real upset when you call them it.
1: What? Stewardess?
0: Yeah, I guess so. They don't love that,
1: no.
0: You know, when you say that. But I had not heard that term in a while. And I mean, I don't think it's offensive when somebody hears it, but it's just now they've changed it to flight attendant to make it like all one gender neutral term. They do that with a lot now. Actor, actress, you know, now. But I've always said, if you're going to make it that, if you're going to say, okay, it's all actor, then there should be one award at the Academy Awards, best actor. And put,
1: boom,
0: you know, put five people, three females and two males, and it's best actor, you know. They'll never do that, though. I don't know. They'll never do it that way. What do they say now? Best female lead in a leading role or something?
1: They do, yeah.
0: Instead of best actress.
1: No, they say best actress.
0: They do say
1: best actor, best supporting actress, best supporting actor.
0: But yet on Entertainment Tonight, if they're talking about, you know, a woman, they'll say actor. You know, they never, only at the Academy Awards do they do that. I don't really understand why they did that. I don't think it's offensive to say waiter, waitress or actor, actress or.
1: No, I don't get that either.
0: I never understood really why they.
2: But why, I mean, why do you have to make a distinction when you could just say server?
0: Well, because, I mean, you don't, but I never, I mean, why was anybody offended by that? You know, forever it was waiter, waitress, and we just got away from, you know, we just all of a sudden changed it for no reason. I mean, it would be one thing if it was really, really offensive to somebody.
2: Well, sometimes these days you can't tell which one you're supposed to say.
0: Oh, I see what you're saying.
2: Yeah.
0: I see what you mean. So you want a gender neutral, term for that.
2: And I never, when I was serving, I never referred to myself as a waitress. I guess once in a while, but we always called ourselves servers.
0: Yes. Hmm. Well, they did. They changed that. I mean, or some, you know, through the ether it got changed, and that's what you say. I was reading today, like, it means you're old if you say stewardess. But I don't think you're old. I just think, you know, just... And by the way, it was some list. I didn't even print it. But it was some things like, you know you're old if you say this. I say I'm old. It was like, if you call a psychiatrist a shrink, you're old.
2: Do you say half past?
0: Yeah, that's another
2: till?
0: One. That's another one.
2: Mm-hmm.
0: You know, I say quarter.
1: Well, that's because the kids can't tell time.
0: I don't know. That's right.
1: They don't understand it now.
2: Well, my mom will say quarter of, and I don't know what that means.
1: That's
2: confusing
1: to me,
2: too, quarter
1: Rachel.
2: Until, quarter at? I don't know what quarter of means.
1: You're kidding. Really?
2: What does that mean?
0: So if I say quarter of three, you don't know what that means.
2: I don't know if you're talking about 2:45 or 3:15.
0: It's 2:45. Quarter to three or quarter of.
2: Why
0: quarter
2: would
0: of,
2: it be quarter till?
0: That's the same.
1: That works.
0: You say quarter till, quarter of, quarter to.
1: Quarter of should be 15.
0: It's a quarter of.
2: Yeah.
0: But it's quarter past. It's quarter past two.
1: A quarter of makes more sense for 15 because you've taken up 15 minutes of the hour.
0: But quarter of means it's a quarter until. It's a quarter of. It's 15 minutes hour. Until the next hour.
1: That doesn't make sense to me.
2: That's why we don't say it anymore.
0: No, you don't say it anymore because Biggie's right, because an 18-year-old can't read a clock. You know, quarter till makes no sense because what does that mean? It's like the clock is three-quarters of the way done, but
1: until the next hour.
0: That's what it is.
1: 15 minutes till the next hour.
0: Quarter till.
3: And I think if you asked a teenager now, say, how much is a quarter of? They'd probably say 25.
0: Of course.
2: But I know how to tell time on a regular clock, and that phrase never made any sense to me.
0: Quarter till?
2: Quarter till is fine, and half past, quarter after, whatever, but quarter of never made sense to me.
0: Yeah, I guess. It should be till.
3: Just grow up saying it or hearing it so you know it.
0: And then that was on that list of, like, if you're old, that was it. It was like half past, because there's no half, you know, there's no clock, there's no face anymore. Mm-hmm. Although schools still have them. My wife's school.
3: Yes, they still have clocks. Mm-hmm. I feel like we're just really letting children down.
0: Yeah.
3: Honestly, I think that's...
0: Yeah.
3: Yeah.
0: I did hear cursive is coming back. They're starting to teach that more and more. You know, it went away, and now it's coming back. But you really should be able to sign
3: your
0: name. I
3: just have friends that are teachers, and after, their first week, they're just like, God, I don't know.
0: I know.
3: I don't know anymore.
0: They all just give up. You know, you see.
3: Yeah, you see job changes, and you understand now.
0: Oh. Yes, absolutely right. All right. 10 of.
3: What?
0: Back next. Early in the year, but we have our first Halloween costume backlash. Two guys in Christian.
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1: On Sunday at 2:30 p.m., deputies responded to a two-vehicle collision a half mile south of 265th Street on Highway 81. The investigation revealed that a van driven by 57-year-old Judy Skidoris of Lincoln had been traveling southbound on Highway 81 when she lost control of the vehicle. The van traveled into the west ditch before being driven across both southbound lanes of travel and crossing the center median, colliding with a northbound flatbed semi-trailer driven by 33-year-old Vladko Jovanovsky from Elk Grove Village, Illinois. Skidoris and two minor children were transported to Columbus Community Hospital with minor injuries. Jovanovsky was not injured in the collision. The highway remained closed for over 4.5 hours due to cleanup and vehicle removal. The accident remains under investigation.

0: notifications being silenced. You know I'm on Quarter Moon.
1: That's right.
0: I wanted to thank you for being part of our wedding day. They got married exactly 25 years ago today.
2: Oh, I thought he would have been commenting on the accusation about what he did on his last day.
0: No.
1: I've received some disturbing messages.
0: No. He says, could not, would not have done it without you. Oh, my God. He makes me cry from not even here anymore. You
1: he texts me pretty regularly.
0: Yeah. I think he wants back in.
1: I love that. He texts both, but then he'll text me separately and be like, how are you feeling?
0: Yes.
1: And I'll be like, well, fluid. He's like, I know, I heard. And then he'll, I'll check in with him. How's retirement? Well, you know, it's okay.
0: He's going all right. Yeah. I miss him. But that was that's really nice. He had the most beautiful wedding. They were at in Virginia next to the, I want to say, I'm pretty sure it's the James River. And his wife came in on horseback, like she was in a carriage, and a horse brought her in.
1: Wow.
0: It was beautiful.
1: What?
0: I mean, it was beautiful, yeah. And you know his friend Bob, who came in here and took pictures and all, before he retired? That was the day he was wearing that earring, and I said, you're getting a little bit long in the tooth for the earring.
1: Chris Kelly has been really super focused. Yeah, he's always been super focused on Bob's earring face.
0: I know. It was like,
1: well, wasn't it like the classic dangling cross?
0: Well,
1: George
0: Michael. Yes. And then I was told, but I never saw it. Like at Halloween, he would put a little skeleton or something there, you know, or a pumpkin. And I just told him on Chris Dim's wedding day, I was like, Bob,
1: get that out of your ear.
0: I think there's bad blood between us.
1: That's going to be in pictures.
0: Get that out of your ear. And he cleaned up. He got it out. And then he and I got along splendidly after that.
1: Isn't he going through a divorce at the time, too? That was clearly a divorce.
0: Yeah, he had an issue. Let him
2: have his moment.
0: Put the earring on, and all that. That was really nice. God, there I am. He always makes me tear up, you know?
1: He still makes you cry
0: after all these years. That's right, after all these years. And that was a beautiful, beautiful wedding.
1: Oh, man, we covered this early. How would you have felt if you found out this weekend on the Broadway trip they took Chris Dim and left you?
0: Oh, I'd be even more
1: pain. He's gone now.
0: Oh, my God. I'd be even more pain than I am now. I just found out they took somebody else beside me. The Tanger trip. The trip that I've been on for 2 years in a row. I kept telling people, don't schedule me on anything on a weekend. I'll be going to New York at a moment's notice.
1: And our friend Katie who went, thank God you're not on social media. Because all the videos are back now.
0: Oh, yeah.
1: She's just, oh, what a weekend.
0: I know.
1: It was so good I had to take a day.
0: I know. And I was not. I guess they all had fun. The last 2 years, I've been the fun stopper in New York. You know, I was like, hey, easy there.
1: Oh, look out for pickpockets.
0: Okay, watch it. Watch it.
2: Huh, I wonder why you weren't invited.
0: That's where they scammed me. Remember the black guys that said, I want a white person.

0: are not afraid of black people. And I said, right here.
1: Oh, that's me, Holmes.
0: And, well, they
1: ended up getting
0: a lot of money. They scammed me for money there. Speaking of, there is a controversy now at Target. They have pulled a children's Halloween clown costume off their shelves. Critics said the imagery resembled racist blackface and the minstrel show stereotypes of long ago. I saw it. Now, when I saw it, I wouldn't have thought that. But then when it's pointed out to you, you're probably like, yeah.
1: Oh, okay. So I wish I had seen it just.
0: I know. I wish I hadn't told you. I showed it to BB Shay and Rachel, and I think we all agree there's a little top hat that makes it look
2: Yeah, without
0: worse.
2: The top hat, it kind of looks innocent, but the top hat definitely puts it over the top.
0: And the model is a young black boy. And,
1: okay.
0: And it's got like a big smile, and so it does look.
1: I would not have thought it if you had pointed, unless it was pointed out to me. But now that it's here, it is a little.
0: Target is really, really sensitive because Target, a couple of years ago, went way left and had like trans shirts for kids and stuff. Remember that? They were like, it was very, very woke, according to critics. And then they rolled back, like a year ago, they rolled back some of their DEI policies. And now, like some minorities are saying, well, then I'm not going to shop there. And they were again, they were upset already. Mm-hmm.
1: There was some like no shop days.
0: Yeah. At Target. But Target's a great store. I mean, Target's just, they got what you want.
1: I think Target still will do like pride stuff.
0: Uh-huh.
1: I think it just in that time where we were going through what I call just the woke phase, I feel like there was it was just so spotlighted on every company too. And for really no reason.
0: I feel like if I were a company, if I ran Target or whoever, I would just say, here are some clothes. Here are generic clothes for everyone. And have no like logos or anything like Walmart.
3: I mean, but that's the whole point. If Walmart had this costume, nobody would bat an eye.
0: Oh, you don't think so?
3: No, yeah. I don't. Target has involved themselves in too many political issues. And now that when they do anything, whether it's too far to the right or the left or the middle or whatever, all eyes are on them. If this were at Walmart, nobody would question
0: it.
3: What
0: do you think?
1: See, I think because Walmart has gotten in trouble before, Walmart would pull it and blame it on like secondary sellers.
0: Yes.
1: That's what Walmart always does.
0: Or just pull it quietly.
1: Yeah, or just pull it. Yeah, because they've gotten in trouble before for selling like questionable shirts, and they love to say, that's not us. That's a secondary seller.
3: This isn't questionable enough. I wouldn't have thought a thing of it.
1: If you had seen it, yeah.
0: I don't think I would have either. But then again, I'm not black.
1: Yeah.
0: You know, I don't know. Yeah. An African American may look at that and go, that's awful. You know, I have no idea. Target, though, I do think this. As soon as somebody complained, Target said, we are so wrong. We are so sorry.
1: They pulled it.
0: Immediately they got it.
1: I might have said, I'll pull it, but, I don't think I would have gone on the full on, we were so wrong.
0: Well, they did. They said, we are on the wrong side of this. We are deeply sorry. We love our African American customers. They went on and on about it and then pulled it out of there, you know. So it's gone now. You can't get that.
1: Yeah.
0: It seems like every year somebody puts something on their shelves.
1: Absolutely. It's going to happen.
0: Mm-hmm. I do believe. If I were any company of any, if I ran anything, I'd say I had no political beliefs whatsoever.
1: And still, without fail, at some point this season, some executive or college kid or someone known will put on blackface.
0: Oh, God.
1: It still happens. And every year we have some story where it's like, well, the CEO of blah, blah, blah went blackface. I mean, without fail, it's like, happens.
0: Have we not learned?
1: Learned?
0: My God. I know. Even if you're just trying to do it for just, you know.
1: Even if you're with your bestest friends.
0: I know. Now, there is, I got BB Shay onto Mad Men. Now, he's ready to watch Mad Men, which is a great show set in the 60s. And I had forgotten this episode. I recently rewatched the show. I watched it when it was on from 2007 to 14, something like that. And I was watching one episode in like season three, two or three. And before it said there is imagery in this episode that is not up to current day standards. This is set in the 60s and we apologize in advance or whatever. And it's a guy, a main character singing in blackface. And he's singing like My Old Kentucky Home. And they've got him in blackface at the party. He's hosting a party, like a Southern kind of party, you know, like a soiree. And he's singing. And it's uncomfortable. You look at it and you're just like, ooh. And like his wife is sitting on his lap and he kisses her and she gets a little brown makeup on her face, you know. And it's like, oh, my God. You know, I wonder, I don't remember, But I wonder, in 2006, when this episode originally aired, did they put that up, or did they just now put it on Netflix, you know, when you watch
1: it? I would say they just put it up now, because they will, let me tell you, they do that for a lot of things.
0: Yes,
1: now.
0: They do.
1: Now
0: they
1: it's do. Like, this show has an image of suicide.
0: Yes.
1: Yeah, I mean, they will warn you, this show has an image of domestic violence. And they would say, you know, if you or anyone you know is going through. Mm-hmm. But, yeah, I think now that's way more common.
0: I'm watching that show about, I told you, it's called Furious, and it's very Epstein-like. It's clearly modeled after, there's like a really rich guy, and you find out he has, oh, it's awful. I mean, it is really terrible. And at the beginning and the end, they put up warnings and like phone numbers to call if you've seen sex trafficking or know anything about it. It's the most disgusting, disturbing thing. And, you know, I just can't believe that this goes on. But, of course, it does. I mean, it does. But it is just awful in every possible way to see that kind of stuff. Well, you know, I think I told you, too, about the movie All the Right Moves, which came out in the early 80s. That's a Tom Cruise joint.
2: Mm-hmm.
0: Great little picture. Cruise, high school football player. He was probably 20 when he made the movie. And there's a scene where the coach says the N-word, a disparaging word about Hispanics, gay slur, all in one speech. And, you know, at the end, they're all like, yeah!
1: Yeah.
0: But now, at the beginning,
1: yeah, you gotta get warned about that.
0: You know, what they do at the beginning is they say, when the coach starts to make the speech, just mute the TV.
1: we can't do it for you.
0: Please, just mute the TV. You can't do it. Speaking of high school football, there's congratulations today for a team in Huntsville, Alabama. They have won their opening game of the season, which has already started. So the game was last weekend, and they won by a final score of 41-14. The school is Columbia High School in Huntsville, Alabama. That broke a losing streak of 101 games. The last time they won a game was 2015. Was
1: how long my God. Played.
0: So that is like, you know, freshman to senior. I mean, the kids are having their 10th reunion, and they have since not won a game.
1: They finally start paying the kids?
0: Yeah, finally.
1: They got some new players.
0: Let's pay some kids under the table, you know. The drought was 11 years, and the head coach, Sam Coates, said he's a former player at Auburn and went to the NFL briefly, and he said it was emotional, and they were down 14-0. They played the Greensboro Raiders, also from Alabama, down 14-0, but quickly got a pick six, and that turned it around. So they won 41-14 to it. And you'd think they'd won the Super Bowl. I mean,
1: that kind of streak.
3: Yeah, that's the closest to the Super Bowl I think they're going to be.
0: 101 losses.
2: Imagine being the Greensboro Raiders.
0: Oh, yeah, you feel awful.
2: You know, that coach from the Tom Cruise movie probably gave a very similar speech to the Greensboro Raiders.
0: God, you're a gay slur, you're an N-word, you're this, you're that. It's terrible. It makes me, now I like All the Right Moves, but it makes me really fucker.
1: Yeah.
0: And I told Chris Dim that once, and there's also a great sex scene between Tom Cruise and good actress. She's known now. She's known. I think she was Caroline in the City.
1: Oh,
0: it might be her. It could be her.
1: Yeah.
0: But it may not. Anyway, she's a well-known actress now. And so they have a sex scene in the movie, too. And it's pretty hot. And so
1: Leah Thompson.
0: So it's Leah Thompson and Tom Cruise, young. And it's like, okay, yeah, all right, I'm into this. So when I told Chris Dim about all the slurs and everything, he's like, why'd you keep watching after the sex scene? And apparently they don't give any kind of warning at the beginning because nobody watches past the sex.
1: Yeah.
0: But I'm still there. I'm still there for the game, you know?
1: I want to say it's good to see you've grown, though, because 80s you was like, yeah! Now you're like, I can't say those words.
0: You absolutely cannot say those words. It's Craig T. Nelson, who was in Coach.
1: Wow. Yeah.
0: Who was in Coach and was in, he's been a lot of Parenthood.
2: Family Stone,
0: Oh, he's in the Family Stone.
1: Yeah,
0: it's Craig T. Nelson that gives the speech. That's the one that Big E says is the greatest outtake of any show of all time. It's when in Coach, Craig T. Nelson, the guy is coming into the room. Is it Jim Fagerbakke? Is that his name? Yeah, he's coming into the room, and he's supposed to say "damn," but he adds by accident. It sounds like "GD." And
4: okay, is everybody here?
5: We're still waiting on Luther.
4: Oh, God damn it! I said I wanted everybody here at 9 o'clock sharp.
5: Can't say that. Did you say something else?
4: Oh, I thought I said "damn."
5: Oh, I thought you said something.
0: And now they're all annoyed because they go back. He's annoyed. We got to reset all the cameras and everything in the audience. Calm down.
5: Everybody here? We're still waiting on Luther.
1: I love that.
0: That's not the worst thing Craig T. Nelson has ever seen.
1: No.
0: I can tell you because I saw All the Right Moves. And I recommend that movie, by the way.
1: Okay.
0: All the Right Moves. There's also a very interesting, this is a, like, what would you do situation. Who's the jerk here? And it comes from a fellow radio DJ. I'm on all these radio boards where we have an open marketplace of ideas.
1: What?
3: I'm sure it's jumping.
1: Mostly it's for just a lot of, are you hiring?
0: Well, there's fewer of us than there used to be, I'll tell you that, yeah. It's the open marketplace of a sharing of ideas. Now, I never actually go on there. I just lurk and see what's going on. But one of the DJs...
1: Better than the guy who only posts when they win something.
0: There's that, too. We just won an award. Who are you?
1: Who are you?
0: What are you doing here? Before? Exactly. Well, there's one guy there who works in Detroit. Now, you see if he did the right thing, okay? And he says, I was in the Detroit airport. We had a flight. I was going to Miami to visit my in-laws. Near me was a family, mom, dad, two kids, grandma in wheelchair. Mom and dad took one of the kids to grab breakfast, leaving grandma alone with about a four-year-old little girl, I would say. So the DJ is seeing this. A few minutes later, little girl is digging around in her backpack trying to get something out. Grandma told her to stop. Little girl kept going. Grandma told her again. Little girl kept going. She wound up spilling some stuff on the floor. Grandma loses it. Yells, screams, curses, drops the F-bomb on a girl of about 4 years old. All of us in that little area of the airport could hear this. So I said, hey, maybe she'd stop crying if you'd stop screaming and cursing at a four-year-old. Well, Grandma wasn't having that. She fired back, mind your own business. I said, when you verbally abuse a child, it's everyone's business.
1: Ooh.
0: Family comes back. Grandma says what's happened. He gets the stink eye from everybody in the family. And he said it was an icy flight because he sat near them. And they were like right across the aisle. So they're staring at each other. And and in fact, the mom on the way on the plane said, do you feel good about yourself yelling at an old lady? He says, I'd do it again. I feel like when somebody's verbally abusing a child, I do that, you know?
3: Okay. Verbally abusing a child. Like, she told her multiple times to stop digging through the bag, and she kept doing it. So what was she supposed to do? She's in a wheelchair.
0: Well, F word at a four-year-old?
3: Oh, please.
1: Yeah.
0: I don't care
1: I'm on Rachel's side here.
0: Oh, really?
1: Yes.
0: None
1: of his business.
3: Kids don't listen to anything in these days. You can tell them anything. They don't take it as verbal abuse because they're not listening to you.
1: But there's... public and private.
0: Yeah.
3: She didn't slap her in the face.
1: No, but I still think in public.
3: What if she had spanked her instead? Is that okay?
0: A spank?
1: I think that people would have taken that better than screaming the F word at the kid.
3: I totally disagree.
0: No, really?
3: Yeah, I think if you reprimand your kid in any way, everybody's like, how dare you not let your kid do whatever they want?
1: I think that, frankly, you'd have more people on the side of the spanking.
0: I do, too.
1: Over the screaming the F word. I really do.
0: I do, too.
1: No. Yeah. I don't think people would have thought as much if she had reached down and popped her.
0: Me, too.
1: A lot of people think now we should be spanking kids more. I do think more people would be offended if you
0: scream
1: the F word because it's like, well, you're just cussing at the child. You're not teaching them anything.
3: More people and more parents casually drop the F-bomb around their kids more than you would think.
0: I don't like the casual cursing. The way cursing is, I told BB Shea this all the time. I hate the way we casually curse all the time now. It's just so foreign from what I grew up
1: True.
0: With. Yeah, it's just like the F word is dropped into everything. Doesn't matter if you're public, private, whatever. I mean, when what's his name, won the Academy Award, Macaulay Culkin's brother. He goes up there and says, F. It's like, you know you're going to win this award. What are you doing? You know, why would you do this?
3: But that's just it. I don't think it's verbal abuse because that word doesn't, when you use it all the time, it doesn't mean anything anymore. It's not verbally abusing. She was just mad and frustrated, and she's in a wheelchair. What was she supposed to do?
0: So you think keep your mouth shut if you're the DJ?
3: Really? I mean, unless you really thought this child was in danger or, you know, something. Yeah, I don't think that's your business.
1: Well, I will say, I mean, you could argue, but if there are other kids around, I want my kid hearing the F word, you're screaming it.
0: Fact. That's true, too. I don't like
1: that. That's why I think the spank, I think if she'd popped the kid, it'd gone way different.
0: I do too. Now, slapping the face is different. Yeah, I don't care if 100%.
3: But that's what I'm saying is that she didn't She didn't assault her. Mm. No, I don't understand. I think if you saw her get slapped in the face, then you say, hey,
0: that's different.
3: That, yeah.

0: that, then I think you can step in. But to say you're being verbally abused because you heard the F word a couple times.
1: Now, pop in the butt, I don't consider an assault.
2: No.
1: But I don't like it when you... I did this one time, and I got some blowback, too. I was walking through Costco once, and a woman was leaned over the books, and her two kids were in the cart, and one was hitting the other. One was probably six, and the other four, and one was knocking into the other pretty good. And the mom didn't really see it. She was bent over the books, like, trying to pick out which one. You know, so I go walking by, and I say to the older kid, I was like,
3: stop. Your mom's single?
2: I notice it's the three of you. Dad's on a different aisle.
1: A little struggle.
2: Struggling a little bit.
1: No, I said to the older child, keep your hands yourself now. Watch it. And the mom turned around, and she gave me the mind your
0: own. Yeah, people don't like it when you try to parent their children.
1: It's what I do. I parent for them. Yep. I go over there, too.
2: I will tell you, I just feel like this just happens as you get older. I have become weird about, like, the cussing around children in public.
1: I don't like it.
2: Like, in my 20s, it was like, oh, so what? Kids going to hear it. Now that I'm older, I am that person. I'm like, there's children. Let's lower our voices.
1: Yeah. By the, you know, even if you hear it, I mean, you don't have to hear it from me.
2: Exactly.
1: You know, if you hear it at home, that's your business. But, and every other child, I just don't care for that. I just feel like we've become way too casual with it. Listen, the answer will come now. To Will Hardo. Where do you fall on this, too, Will Hardo? Did the DJ do the right thing, or should he have minded his own business?
4: I usually err on the side of minding your business, but I do think the public has gotten disgusting with the lack of cooth nowadays. I have a 6-year-old and 11-year-old. Mm-hmm. I go out of my way not to cuss in front of them. I never have. I'm very careful about what they're allowed to watch and all these things. I don't need some trashy person exploding F-bombs in front of my kids in public. Because they have no morals and they weren't raised by anybody. It's disgusting. There's a time and a place to act like a fool, and it's not in front of people. You're trying to teach how to be responsible people.
1: I tend to agree with that. I really do. And I don't like it. Even if somebody says the F word in public, just yells the F word. Like, come on.
2: Oh, you hear it a lot.
0: Yeah.
1: Chris Kelly, you. we're on the same page on this one too, Will Hardo. I really appreciate it. I just think it's so quick. One time, I was with, Andrew, our friend. One time, we were in Baltimore and went on a spur of the moment to an Orioles game, okay? And we're at the Orioles game, and it starts to rain. So we're crowded under a concourse now, and we're shoulder to shoulder with people while we're waiting the rain out, you know? And so this guy standing next to us, and somehow John F. Kennedy comes up. It's like, maybe there was a plaque for him or something like that. And Andrew, now we've known this guy 45 seconds, and Andrew goes, F. Kennedy, I piss on his grave. And I was like, are you out of your mind to say that? And the other guy goes, yeah. F. Kennedy.
2: That's a risky move.
1: It's like, what are you doing? So we sat back down an hour later, and I was like, how could you say that to that guy? He's like, I could tell. He was on my side. I was like, you're crazy. We were sitting there an inch from his nose, and he's saying this about the former president. You know? Unbelievable. Let's play the feud here. 866-470-2G and see if you want to play. Callers number 9 and 10. Pick your partner. You want BB Shea? You want Biggie? You want Red Rachel? One of them's going to float back and forth. Going through a couple of survey questions. Try to get them all in the survey or steal them. Do it 2 out of 3 times and be a winner here. Next on the Two Guys and Chris Show.
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7: Can have either B.B. Shea, Biggie, or Red Rachel. The other person will float back and forth and try to help you with answers as we go along here. Try to make you a winner. Best

0: out of three is what we play, survey question. Seth, would you like B.B. Shea, Red Rachel, or Biggie to be your partner?
1: Oh, B.B. Shea.
0: B.B. Shea's got the hot hand in here. All right, he's chosen. Now we have Jay. Jay, you can have Biggie or Red Rachel. Who you got?
2: I'm rocking with Red Rachel
0: today. Rock with Red Rachel. Okay. She likes to float, so she's being put now in the position.
3: Yeah,
0: she knows
3: I'm in the floating position. You're I like
4: play.
3: It.
4: Right? I can play.
3: Yeah,
4: that's
3: the one thing I can still do.
0: But yeah, he can float now.
3: He can float. I'm buoyant.
0: Yes, he is, absolutely. Let's get to it. We have the captains, B.B. Shea and Red Rachel. You'll shout your name when you know the best answer to this. It's Family Feud style. Survey questions. We have surveyed 100 people. B.B. Shea, you ready?
3: Yes.
0: Rachel, you ready?
4: I'm ready.
0: Top seven answers on the board. What have you seen a neighbor doing outside in their bathrobe?
4: Rachel.
0: Rachel.
4: Getting the newspaper.
0: Show us getting the newspaper. Number one answer, getting the newspaper or mail. Newspaper or mail, number one answer. That means you and Jay can play or pass that. There are six answers left. Jay, you've heard the question. What have you seen your neighbor outside doing in their bathrobe? Number one is getting the paper or mail. Six answers left. Play or pass it, Jay.
2: Let's pass it. I think I've heard
0: that
2: Rachel
0: pass it. She's a passer. Yes, she likes to pass. That's right. She's furiously writing down answers now. And that means you'll try to steal it at the end. Okay, that's the strategy. We go to Seth now. You and B.B. Shea will play this out for round one. What have you seen a neighbor doing outside in their bathrobe? Getting the paper or getting the mail, number one. Seth, what's your answer for that?
1: Oh, man, I always see him outside watering the plants.
0: Show us watering the plants. Watering the lawn or watering the plants is number two. B.B. Shea, to you. Can you keep it going?
3: Let's go with taking the dog out.
0: Show us taking the dog out. What? There.
4: That's
0: shocked.
4: Shocking.
0: You're right. You're right. That is a shock. It should be there.
3: It should be like number two.
0: I agree. I do that all the time. I don't have a bathrobe, though. I'm just out there in my skivvies.
4: Oh.
0: What do you do?
4: Right. We didn't need the visual.
0: What are you going to do?
3: In that neighborhood.
4: I'm sending you a bathrobe?
0: I don't like a bathrobe. I shouldn't say why, but my former brother-in-law, when I was young, I got a bathrobe when I was like 18. And you know what he called me? A slur.
3: Oh.
0: A gay slur? He called me a
3: slur. Oh, yeah, okay. Well, wrapping the towel around your head didn't help.
5: No. look who's here.
0: That's right. It rhymed with here.
3: Yep.
0: Okay. Seth, we're back over to you. You have one strike. What have you seen a neighbor doing outside their bathroom? Getting the paper, mail, watering the lawn. What do you say, Seth?
1: Oh, well, it's either bringing in or taking out the trash.
0: Show us taking out the trash. Number three is taking out the garbage. Four answers left, one strike. What have you seen a neighbor doing outside in their bathrobe? B.B. Shea, getting the paper or mail's gone, watering the lawn, and taking out the trash gone. What do you say?
3: I don't think this is the same as getting the newspaper. I said checking the mail.
0: It's getting the paper or mail.
3: Okay, gotcha. all right. How about blowing off the driveway, blowing leaves?
0: Show us blowing off the driveway. Not there. And now you have two strikes. Although I think your answers have been good. I'm not going to criticize these answers. There are four left. There is two strikes. That means Seth has to come up with one, or Jay's strategy of passing may pay off. What have you seen a neighbor doing outside in their bathroom? Getting the paper or mail? Watering the lawn? Taking out the trash? Seth, what do you say?
1: Oh, man, I wish B.B. Shea would come up with something.
0: Mm-hmm. Slap in the face.
4: Ouch.
0: Yep.
1: Gosh, I don't know. How about instead of blowing off the driveway, maybe raking leaves? Shucks, I don't know.
0: Show us, shucks, raking leaves. No, not there. Your one was really good. I can't believe it's not there.
3: Shocking.
0: Taking the dog out. Okay, we have Jay and Red Rachel with a chance to steal. That was the strategy. Jay, you and Biggie can suggest answers to Red Rachel. She's the captain. Jay, what do you say? What have you seen your neighbor doing outside in their bathroom? Getting the paper or mail's number one, two, watering the lawn, three, taking out the trash. There are four left now. You just need one of them to steal this first round. What do you say, Jay?
2: I was going to say maybe picking up their DoorDash or picking up to-go food.
0: Mm-hmm. Picking up the DoorDash, okay. Biggie?
3: As simple as getting something out of their car or putting the kids on the bus.
0: Kids on the bus, getting the DoorDash. Red Rachel, you can go with one of those or go out on your own.
4: I hate to go against the player, but I also said taking the kids out to the school bus.

0: All right. This is for round one, taking the kids out to the school bus. There. Round one goes to Seth and BB Shay. Number four, washing the car.
1: In your robe.
0: That's really, nobody washes the car.
2: That, yeah.
0: That's not good, washing the car. Five, kissing their spouse.
2: I thought about that.
1: I wrote arguing with spouse.
0: I would have given you that. Yeah. I would have given you that.
1: Okay.
0: That's really, that's domestic. Okay. Six, drinking a cup of coffee. All right. That's okay. Seven, smoking.
2: Damn.
0: Oh, yeah.
2: I knew it.
0: You saw it. Every one of those, you're like,
2: I had smoking and coffee written down.
0: Did you really?
2: Yeah.
0: You should have.
2: That's not bad.
0: Yep. That's all right. That's all right.
1: You still got it. You won it.
0: That's right. You won it. You won round one. Round one goes to BB Shay and Seth. Round two must be won by Jay and Red Rachel, or that's it for them. And this time, Jay and Seth are the captains. They'll shout their name when they know the best answer to this. Jay, are you ready to shout your name?
3: Yeah.
0: All right, Seth, are you ready to shout your name?
3: Absolutely.
0: Top eight answers on the board. 100 people surveyed. What turns a normal bath into a romantic bath?
3: Seth,
0: what do you say?
3: Candles.
0: Show us candles. Number one answer, Seth. You want to play it or pass it?
3: Well, I don't know how romantic BB Shay is, but I know I am. So let's go ahead and play it.
0: Okay. All right. I think BB Shay's a romantic guy. He did very... Didn't you... You did something really nice for your girlfriend's birthday. I know that. I can't remember what it was.
2: No, I didn't do that. That wasn't me.
0: Okay.
1: Some other romantic guy you know.
0: Okay.
2: Never once.
0: Guess so.
2: Yeah.
0: What turns a normal bath into a romantic one? Candles, number one answer. Seven left, BB Shay. What do you say?
2: How about a partner?
0: Show us a partner. Number four, partner joins you.
2: Someone else, yeah.
0: Partner joins you. Yeah.
1: You have a romantic bath by yourself? Come on.
0: No, of course not. Yeah, I've tried a few times.
2: It feels weird in the water.
0: I know. You put the candles all around. It's kind of weird.
2: Yeah.
0: Yeah. I don't care for that. No. I don't like that. I've tried it in a hot tub. You can't do it. Let's go to Seth.
2: The whole Hampton Inn was upset. I can see you out of the window. I'm calling the front desk.
0: God, you're right. Seth, you have two gone now. Candles and someone joining you and six left. No strikes. What do you say, Seth?
3: Oh, man, the go-to. Some roses or rose petals?
0: Show us the rose petals. Yeah, it's strange when you're by yourself and you got the candles and the rose petals. Yeah. Yeah, it's very romantic. Candles, rose petals, someone joining you. That was number three, by the way. Now you have five answers left and no strikes. BB Shay, what turns a normal bath into a romantic one?
2: How about some champagne?
0: Show us the champagne. Number seven is champagne. So here's what's gone. Candles, rose petals, someone joining you, champagne. Four left, no strikes. You guys are killing this one, Seth. If you can complete the sweep, you win the game. What turns a normal bath into a romantic one?
3: Man, you got to have you some mood music.
0: Show us your mood music. Number five is music. So number one, candles. Number three, rose petals. Number four, someone joining you. Number five, romantic music. And number seven, champagne. God, I pick the wrong music every time. You know that.
2: Oh, without a doubt.
0: Me so horny. And all.
2: Yeah. Man,
0: it's terrible. Okay. You got... it's terrible. I like big butts and I can't. Oh,
2: crap. Is this turning you on?
0: Three left, BB Shay. No strikes. What turns a normal bath into a romantic one?
2: What about some bubbles?
0: Show us the bubbles. Yeah, number two. So now you all have six of the eight gone and no strikes.
2: And Seth called the shot, too. He said, I know it.
0: Yeah, he did. What turns a normal bath into a romantic one? Candles, bubbles, rose petals, someone joining it, music, champagne. Two left, Seth. What do you say?
3: I don't know if lotion and lube are in the same category, but you know.
1: What he said.
0: Show us your lubes. Number six, lube slash bath oil. Lube slash bath oil. That's six. Candles, bubbles, rose petals, someone joining in music, the oils, champagne. BB Shay, a clean sweep, a perfect game if you can come up with number eight.
2: What about like some strawberries, food maybe?
0: Show us those chocolate-covered strawberries. We don't eat now. My wife says we do not eat in the bathroom.
2: Okay.
0: We never eat in the toilet. Excuse me. We just don't do that.

0: Also, the word turlet. That ends that. Totally. Yeah. All right. Seth, bring it home. You're the romantic one. What turns a normal bath into a romantic one? If you get it, you win. Candles, bubbles, rose petals, somebody joining you, music, bath oils or lubes, champagne, and Seth.
1: A nice, sensual massage.
0: A nice massage. That's a great one, though.
2: That is. Yeah, I thought that would be it.
0: Yep. Great scene in Friends with, I just thought of, with Monica and Chandler in the bathtub.
3: Yeah.
0: Joey comes by.
3: Well, it's just Chandler actually in the bathtub.
0: Oh, that's right. Yes, yeah. That's right. Well, at least according to him, that's right. Okay, BB Shay, last one. Now you have two strikes. You must get it to win the game. What turns a normal bath into a romantic one? Candles, bubbles, rose petals, someone joining you, music, bath oils, or lubes, champagne?
2: Incense?
0: Show us. Incense! No. Oh, great answers. Okay, this is for the tie to send it to overtime. Jay will try to get this here. He's the captain. Biggie, a suggestion.
2: Only thing I can think of is maybe a little TV. A
0: little TV?
2: Movie?
0: And Rachel?
3: All right. I don't think this goes with candles, but dimming the lights or bath salts.
0: Dimming the lights, bath salts, or a little television. Jay, you can go with one of those or off on your own. If you get it, you tie the game and go to overtime. Jay, there's only one left. What do you say?
4: I'm going with dim lights.
0: Dimming the lights to tie this game. Show it to us.
2: Oh, yes.
0: Great get.
2: Wow.
0: That's Rachel. That's
2: well
0: Rachel.
2: Done.
0: That's Rachel. She steals. She's the stealer. Well done. I thought y'all were going to run that whole category. Dimming the lights.
2: Yeah.
0: All right. Clear the board. This is it. Only 3 seconds when I come to you. We go through these quickly. Red Rachel and BB Shay, your captains again. Shout your name and you're the best answer to this. This will decide it. Top four answers on the board. 100 people surveyed. Name something people would describe as a dead end.
2: BB.
0: BB Shay.
2: Job.
0: Show us a job. I hear you. Number two. What answer beats it, Rachel?
3: A relationship?
0: A relationship. Number three, name something someone would describe as a dead end. There are only two answers left. Seth, you can play or pass at something people describe as a dead end. Job and relationship are there. You want to play or pass that?
1: Oh, man, I think I got a good one. It's probably obvious, but we're going to play it.
0: All right, playing. That means Jay and Rachel think of an answer here. You only have 3 seconds now. There are only two left, and you have no strikes. Something people describe as a dead end. What do you say, Seth?
1: Road.
0: Show us the road. Number one answer, road, job, relationship. One more for the win, BB Shay.
2: Oh, no. An opportunity.
0: Show us opportunity. No. Seth, one left, one strike. What do you say?
1: Dead end.
0: 30 seconds. No. Out of time. BB Shay, dead end. You have two strikes now. What do you say?
2: Friendship.
0: Show us a dead end friendship. Not there, and we have a strikeout. That means that Jay and Red Rachel can steal it and win it. Jay, you want to suggest something to Red Rachel, who's the captain? Something people describe as a dead end. Road, job, relationship, and what do you say, Jay?
4: All I have is road. I've got nothing.
0: Nothing, he said.
2: I thought college major.
0: College major. Red Rachel.
3: I like that answer.
0: For the win.
3: Yep.
0: You're going with that.
3: I'm going with that.
0: Show us. College major is a dead end. Argument. A dead end.
3: I never heard that
0: in my life. One person said it.
2: Oh, I was going to say, yeah.
3: They didn't know what to say.
0: Sorry. Good game. Nice game. Seth and BB Shay win it, but it was close. Coming up, movie history was made 87 years ago today. We'll tell you how. Next, Two Guys Named Chris Show.
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0: It was 51 years ago this album was released. 51 years ago today, Bruce Springsteen's Born to Run, which was his third album. But the first one that made him take off. You know, he was about to give up. Yeah, Springsteen. I didn't see that movie about him with the guy from The Bear in it.
2: I did. It was long.
0: It was boring.
2: It was very boring. I expected... It was kind of, I mean, if you're a real music aficionado, it, to me, it's about the album Nebraska.
0: Yeah.
2: He did. He just recorded basically on a tape.
0: Yeah.
2: More, what's interesting to me is a lot of those songs that he wrote to just ended up on Born in the USA.
0: Or that, oh, really?
2: Yeah.
0: Oh, well, that was
2: so
0: a big
2: it's kind
0: hit.
2: Of it's that in between time.
0: Mm.
2: And, but the story of him, I found it all boring.
0: You know, when we discussed at the time, we were saying, well, his life has not been that exciting.
2: Yeah, we want rock stars to have excitement, but, I mean, not everyone's Motley Crue.
0: No. He didn't party like that. He just was, you know, just worked. That's 51 years ago, 1975. Born to Run, Thunder Road, She's the One, and Jungle Land were the ones off of. But he was on the cover of Time and Newsweek magazine at the same time.
2: Love Jungle Land.
0: Do you?
2: Oh, yeah.
0: How about the movie? 87 years ago today it was released. 87 years ago.
2: Well, I'm... Wizard?
0: Yes.
2: Thought so. It had to be.
0: Yes, that's right. She was about to give up. She was like, I'm done. I'm not doing this. That's Judy Garland.
2: You're 15.
0: Yeah, she's 15. Fun fact about this. Not as fun. They kept her smoking cigarettes so she could stay thin. We do that with Rachel.
2: Yeah, exactly.
3: I've been told I'm not allowed to quit.
0: That's right. I told her she was trying to quit. So why? Get back out there. Smoke some more cigarettes.
2: Go.
0: Let's go. Tragic end for Judy Garland. Too bad.
2: Did you ever hear the rumor that a certain part of the movie... In the originals, that somebody hung themselves.
0: Yeah.
2: I always try to find that.
0: I don't think it's true. You can see it. I've seen it.
2: Have you seen it?
0: Yeah, but it's not true. It's like something falling. It looks like someone's hanging themselves.
2: That's one of those pre-internet rumors where you had to get an old copy of a VHS copy of Wizard and hope yours had it.
0: Well, you know the story, too, where you can line up Dark Side of the Moon. They say there's nothing to that, but that is really uncanny.
2: That's right.
0: I mean, you know, because, of course, the cover of Dark Side of the Moon, the album, it's like... A prism, and on one side is black and white, and the other side's color.
2: Yeah.
0: And when you line it up and play it right at that same time, it looks like that's what they did. Have you ever done that? It really
2: is. We did it in college once, yeah.
0: High.
2: Like, yes.
0: We've got to be high.
2: Because there's like helicopters, and Dorothy's like looking to the sky for the helicopters.
0: Yes.
2: It's pretty trippy.
0: Oh, totally. And then, like, right when one of the songs starts playing is when it goes color, and it's exactly like you'd expect.
2: Yeah.
0: It's uncanny the way they did it.
2: Didn't they nearly kill the Tin Man?
0: Yeah, the Tin Man would wear
2: lead paint
0: all over him.
12: I don't feel well, guys.
2: Shut up.
0: Get through this scene. Get through this scene and shut up.
2: It was way different back then.
0: Of course.
2: Didn't the Munchkins like sexually assault Judy Garland too?
0: And yes. I don't know. The Munchkins were not the nicest people in the world. I mean, there are a lot of rumors about stuff that went on there, yes.
2: Hurry up.
0: It's brutal. Yeah, and with the Tin Man, apparently he did. Like it was like gave him
2: Oh, yeah.
0: Terrible. Like, he had skin issues because of it.
2: I think maybe there's one or two Munchkins still alive.
0: There were. I don't know if the last one
2: just made news. Maybe it's the last one that passed.
0: Maybe. You know who was going to play the Tin Man but was allergic to the makeup is Buddy Ebsen, who played Jed Clampett in the Beverly Hills.
2: That's right.
0: You know him. He would have been perfect. He would have been. You don't know the Beverly.
3: I know. Yeah, I know who that is.
0: Jed Clampett, the Beverly Hillbillies. He was tall and exactly the look for that part, and would have been great, I'm sure. But he broke him out apparently in terrible rash, so he could not put on the makeup, and they would make no exceptions for him.
2: No.
0: So that was it. You know, he could
2: some
0: be.
2: Terrible stories behind a beloved movie.
0: Oh yeah, oh, great movie.
2: Yeah,
0: great movie.
2: different time.
0: Of course. And then there's a lot of stuff. You know, and then like the Wicked Witch of the West, the actress there was a very nice, giving woman, and everybody hated her. Like they'd see her on the streets and be like, "Oh, your children were afraid of her." Mister Rogers had her come on to explain that she played the witch, but she was really a nice person. You know, he literally there's an episode of the witch being on Mr. Rogers to tell kids, don't be afraid of me when you see me in person. That was 87 years ago today. And then 32 years ago today, Jimmy Buffett had a plane flip off after taking off from Nantucket, Massachusetts. And remember, he was upside down in the water and followed the bubbles to the top of the water. And later had a song called Bubbles Up. Because he followed the bubbles to the surface and survived it. Jimmy Buffett, and then lived another many, many years, of course. Died, what, 5 or 6 years ago? That's it. Oh, 17 years ago today, Chris Brown was sentenced to 5 years probation in order to stay away from Rihanna.
3: Yeah.
2: Yeah.
3: It's also Billy Ray Cyrus's birthday.
0: Well, There you have it. How old is he?
3: 65.
0: Okay. Well, you know that. Your granddaddy. Getting together with Billy Ray Cyrus.
3: It was mostly just because he was the hottest TV dad when I was growing
0: course,
3: up.
0: Of course.
2: See, yes. You remember him differently.
3: Yeah.
0: Did Chris Brown, has he moved well past that now?
2: Yeah, he just sold out the Panther Stadium, so he's clear.
3: But he just got in trouble for something else in the UK.
12: His dog, bit his assistant or something, had to pay her a whole bunch of money.
0: The maid, I believe, or the housekeeper came over. And
2: He's been in trouble here and there, but he keeps songs, selling out concerts and songs. Yeah,
3: yeah, everybody overlooks it.
0: Yeah, we just if the more talented you are, people don't care.
2: That's right.
0: It's like sports. If you've still got a lot of tread on the tire and still a great running back, no problem if you're at the end of your career.
2: Well, I'm watching Hard Knocks, and this real young, he was a rookie last year, is real good.
0: Mm-hmm.
2: I forget, but he got in trouble domestic.
0: Yeah.
2: But he brought in for the Seahawks camp.
0: Oh, they did. They brought
2: him. Yeah. I think they signed him.
0: Yeah.
2: They're like, well, what's your attitude like? Are you a problem? NFL always looks bad.
0: Was he a cornerback for Detroit?
2: That's it. That guy.
0: Well, somebody emailed me and said, because I was like, as soon as that happened for the cornerback for Detroit, I was like, oh, this is awful. And then somebody emailed and said the Broncos are interested, and I was like, wow.
2: Yeah.
0: He's really trying.
2: Yeah, that's how episode one ended, was him in the Seahawks practice facility running routes, seeing if he could.
0: Terrible.
2: Yeah.
0: Sure. That's it for today. Have a great day. Two Guys Named Chris Show.
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3: Sunshine mixed with clouds at times today with a slight chance of rain showers. Daytime highs approaching 85. Winds out of the west around 5 miles per hour. Partly cloudy skies tonight. Lows dip down to about 63. Mainly sunny skies tomorrow. Daytime highs approaching 81. High of 82 Thursday under mainly clear skies. 84 Friday. Taking a look at the extended forecast. 89 Saturday. 90 Sunday. And 85 on Monday. Right now, it's 67 degrees.
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13: 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The Discoverers posted a team score of 378 at Fremont Golf Club. Stella Sedlicek led CHS by shooting a tourney best 74, even with taking a double bogey on the last hole. Abby Hughes finished third with an 85, and Emily Mowry also medaled at 97. Columbus will compete in the Kearney Invitational on Friday. Columbus High's volleyball team got ready for the season by hosting York in an exhibition match Monday evening. The Discoverers won two of the first three sets before York rallied for a 3-2 victory. The Lady Dukes won 16-25, 25-23, 24-26, 25-13, 15-7. Sachi Rodriguez led Columbus with 13 kills. Ashlyn Kay had 9 kills, 1 block, and 2 aces. And McKenna Inman compiled 33 digs. The Discoverers will open their regular season Thursday night by hosting rival Fremont. First serve is set for 6:30 p.m., and you can hear the action on Clear 101. The Nebraska women's flag football team has moved up its inaugural season to 2027. Husker Athletics announced Monday the first competitive season will be next spring. NU announced the addition of flag football as a varsity sport last January, and the program's first season was originally scheduled for the spring of 2028. Nebraska Athletic Director Troy Dannon said flag football is one of the fastest growing sports in the world. He said Husker coaches have done an outstanding job assembling a talented roster, adding with the recent change in NCAA NCAA rules granting student athletes 5 years of eligibility, Nebraska determined it was prepared to play in 2027. The Huskers roster consists of 16 players, including 11 transfers and 5 freshmen. NU's schedule will be announced this fall. The Huskers will play their home games at Barbara Hibner Stadium. Creighton men's soccer player Carter Tavares claimed the Big East Freshman and the Offensive Player of the Week honors when the conference announced the first awards of the 2026 season yesterday. Tavares delivered a goal and an assist in the Blue Jays' season-opening win over Florida International last Thursday. He notched the game-tying goal in the second half of the Jays' 1-1 draw with Drake on Sunday. Creighton returns to action on Thursday night by hosting San Francisco. That's sports. I'm Kevin McNabb.
2: 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Rock and roll. I just like all the songs. It's good stuff.
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2: Sunshine mixed with clouds at times today with a slight chance of rain showers. Daytime highs approaching 85. Winds out of the west around 5 miles per hour. Partly cloudy skies tonight. Lows dip down to about 63. Mainly sunny skies tomorrow. Daytime highs approaching 81. High of 82 Thursday under mainly clear skies. 84 Friday. Taking a look at the extended forecast. 89 Saturday. 90 Sunday. And 85 on Monday. Right now, 70.

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2: Sunshine mixed with clouds at times today with a slight chance of rain showers. Daytime highs approaching 85. Winds out of the west around 5 miles per hour. Partly cloudy skies tonight. Lows dip down to about 63. Mainly sunny skies tomorrow. Daytime highs approaching 81. High of 82 Thursday under mainly clear skies. 84 Friday. Taking a look at the extended forecast. 89 Saturday. 90 Sunday. And 85 on Monday. Currently 72.
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7: Sunshine mixed with clouds at times today with a slight chance of rain showers. Daytime highs approaching 85. Winds out of the west around 5 miles per hour. Partly cloudy skies tonight. Lows dip down to about 63. Mainly sunny skies tomorrow. Daytime highs approaching 81. High of 82 Thursday under mainly clear skies. 84 Friday. Taking a look at the extended forecast. 89 Saturday. 90 Sunday. And 85 on Monday. Currently 72.

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2: Sunshine mixed with clouds at times this afternoon, with daytime highs approaching 85. Winds out of the west around 5 miles per hour. Partly cloudy skies tonight, lows level off around 63. High temperatures reach up to 81. Tomorrow, mainly clear skies. Mainly clear skies Thursday, with daytime highs approaching 82. 84 Friday. Taking a look at the extended forecast, 89 Saturday, 90 Sunday, and 85 on Monday. Currently, 72.
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3: Sunshine mixed with clouds at times this afternoon, with daytime highs approaching 85. Winds out of the west around 5 miles per hour. Partly cloudy skies tonight, lows level off around 63. High temperatures reach up to 81. Tomorrow, mainly clear skies. Mainly clear skies Thursday, with daytime highs approaching 82. 84 Friday. Taking a look at the extended forecast, 89 Saturday, 90 Sunday, and 85 on Monday. Right now, 73.
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3: Sunshine mixed with clouds at times this afternoon, with daytime highs approaching 85. Winds out of the west, around 5 miles per hour. Partly cloudy skies tonight, lows level off around 63. High temperatures reach up to 81. Tomorrow, mainly clear skies. Mainly clear skies Thursday, with daytime highs approaching 82. 84 Friday. Taking a look at the extended forecast, 89 Saturday, 90 Sunday, and 85 on Monday. Right now, 75.
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4: Sunshine mixed with clouds at times this afternoon, with daytime highs approaching 85. Winds out of the west, around 5 miles per hour. Partly cloudy skies tonight, lows level off around 63. High temperatures reach up to 81. Tomorrow, mainly clear skies. Mainly clear skies Thursday, with daytime highs approaching 82. 84 Friday. Taking a look at the extended forecast, 89 Saturday, 90 Sunday, and 85 on Monday. Right now, 75.

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1: Partly cloudy this afternoon, with daytime highs approaching 85. Winds out of the west, around 5 miles an hour. Slight chance of thunderstorms. Tonight, lows around 62. Partly cloudy skies. Mainly sunny skies. Tomorrow, daytime highs approaching 82. High temperatures reach up to 82 Thursday, under mainly sunny skies. 84 Friday. A peak at the extended shows 89 Saturday, 90 Sunday, and 85 on Monday. Currently, 79.
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2: Partly cloudy this afternoon, with daytime highs approaching 85. Winds out of the west, around 5 miles an hour. Slight chance of thunderstorms. Tonight, lows around 62. Partly cloudy skies. Mainly sunny skies. Tomorrow, daytime highs approaching 82. High temperatures reach up to 82 Thursday, under mainly sunny skies. 84 Friday. A peak at the extended shows, 89 Saturday, 90 Sunday, and 85 on Monday. Right now, 81.
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2: Slight chance of thunderstorms tonight. Otherwise, partly cloudy skies. Lows dip down to about 62. Westerly winds around 5 miles an hour. Mainly sunny skies. Tomorrow, highs level off around 82. Mainly clear sky tomorrow night. Lows dip down to about 58. Highs level off around 82. Thursday, under mainly clear skies. 84. Friday, a peak at the extended shows. 89. Saturday, 90. Sunday, and 85 on Monday. Currently, 82.
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2: Slight chance of thunderstorms tonight. Otherwise, partly cloudy skies. Lows dip down to about 62. Westerly winds around 5 miles an hour. Mainly sunny skies. Tomorrow, highs level off around 82. Mainly clear sky tomorrow night. Lows dip down to about 58. Highs level off around 82. Thursday, under mainly clear skies. 84 Friday. A peak at the extended shows. 89 Saturday. 90 Sunday. And 85 on Monday. Right now, it's 84 degrees.

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2: Slight chance of thunderstorms tonight. Otherwise, partly cloudy skies. Lows dip down to about 62. Westerly winds around 5 miles an hour. Mainly sunny skies tomorrow. Highs level off around 82. Mainly clear sky tomorrow night. Lows dip down to about 58. Highs level off around 82. Thursday, under mainly clear skies. 84 Friday. A peak at the extended shows. 89 Saturday. 90 Sunday. And 85 on Monday. Currently, it's 84 degrees.

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3: Slight chance of thunderstorms tonight. Otherwise, partly cloudy skies. Lows dip down to about 62. Westerly winds around 5 miles an hour. Mainly sunny skies. Tomorrow, highs level.
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6: Slight chance of thunderstorms. Tonight, otherwise partly cloudy skies. Lows dip down to about 62. Westerly winds around 5 miles an hour. Mainly sunny skies. Tomorrow, highs level off around 82. Mainly clear sky tomorrow night. Lows dip down to about 58. Highs level off around 82 Thursday, under mainly clear skies. 84 Friday. A peak at the extended shows. 89 Saturday, 90 Sunday, and 85 on Monday. Currently, it's 84 degrees.

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4: Slight chance of thunderstorms
5: overnight. Otherwise, partly cloudy skies. Lows dip down to about 62. Winds out of the west, around 5 miles an hour. High temperatures reach up to 82.
6: Wednesday, mainly clear skies.
5: Mainly clear.
6: Wednesday night,
5: lows dip down to about 58. Dry with seasonal temps Thursday and Friday, and highs from the low 80s to the mid 80s. Taking a look at the extended forecast, 89 Saturday, 90 Sunday, and 85 on Monday. Right now, 86.
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3: Slight chance of thunderstorms
4: overnight.
3: Otherwise, partly cloudy skies. Lows dip down to about 62. Winds out of the west, around 5 miles an hour. High temperatures reach up to 82. Wednesday, mainly clear skies. Mainly clear. Wednesday night, lows dip down to about 58. Dry with seasonal temps Thursday and Friday, and highs from the low 80s to the mid 80s. Taking a look at the extended forecast, 89 Saturday, 90 Sunday, and 85 on Monday. Currently, 85.

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2: Slight chance of thunderstorms overnight. Otherwise, partly cloudy skies. Lows dip down to about 62. Winds out of the west, around 5 miles an hour. High temperatures reach up to 82. Wednesday, mainly clear skies. Mainly clear. Wednesday night, lows dip down to about 58. Dry with seasonal temps Thursday and Friday, and highs from the low 80s to the mid 80s. Taking a look at the extended forecast, 89 Saturday, 90 Sunday, and 85 on Monday. Currently, 85.
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